0: everybody on the ship or anyone who came close to that person would have to start their 42 days again.
1: A major betting company has escaped a fine despite breaching laws protecting problem gamblers 500 times. The communications watchdog took more than the 12 months required to substantiate the breaches by Ladbrokes. This meant ACMA was unable to issue infringement notices. A man accused of making threats at a Brisbane mosque has been charged by police. Police say the 33-year-old attended the place of worship in Bald Hills and made verbal threats before fleeing. He was arrested a short time later and has been charged with creating a public nuisance and disturbing a place of worship. An international trial is looking into a heart condition which affects younger women. The condition, called SCAD, involves an artery tear and mostly affects women aged 30 to 55 with no history of heart disease. The Victor Chang Institute's Professor Jason Kovacic says it's the first trial to focus on the condition.
2: It's set to be one of the first proper trials designed to understand what the best therapy for this SCAD condition is.
1: Amazon is launching a seasonal hiring blitz across its Australian fulfilment centres ahead of its peak sales season. The company says it'll be hiring 850 workers in short-term roles to help pack and ship orders for customers around the country. The Australian dollar is buying 72.2 US cents. This is Air News.
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1: Round 10 of the NRL wrapped up yesterday. Terry Daniel has the details.
4: The Penrith Panthers have consolidated their spot on top of the NRL ladder with a hard-fought 30-18 victory over the Raiders in Canberra. Penrith coach Ivan Cleary says they had to earn every point in the second half.
5: It's a bit tit for tat, so if we score, they score. I didn't really feel like it was sort of because we, you know, weren't concentrating or whatever. It was just probably just earned various stages.
4: Earlier, the Melbourne Storm snapped their worst ever losing streak, beating the West Tigers 44-16. From Thursday this week, the Magic Round gets underway in Brisbane. Terry Daniel, Air Sport.
1: In AFL, St Kilda is sweating on the injuries of Callum Wilkie and Nasir Wanganeen-Millerer after Saturday night's loss to Gold Coast. Wilkie injured his back while Wanganeen-Millerer was a late withdrawal with a lower leg injury. Melbourne is optimistic Kasiah Pickett will be cleared to play Hawthorn after a collision with West Coast Jake Waterman. Wellington Phoenix has become the first Kiwi club to qualify for an A-League grand final, downing Brisbane to seal a spot in the women's decider. Arsenal has moved a step closer to winning the Premier League for the first time in 22 years with a 1-0 win over West Ham. Jorge Martin has won his first MotoGP race since 2024, and Sean Strickland has reclaimed the UFC middleweight belt in a split decision. Australian Independent Radio News.
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7: Yes, and the weather. Currently in Maitland, it's 17.3 degrees. Expected maximum of 22, a minimum of 11. In Cessnock, maximum of 22, minimum of 9, colder overnight. But currently the temperature is 19 degrees, so it's a little warmer here. The Hunter forecast for Monday, partly cloudy, high chance of light showers about the lower Hunter, medium chance elsewhere. Wind southeast 15 to 20, becoming light in the evening. 60% chance of rain up to 5 millimetres. Moderate fire danger, moderate UV index. Humidity has come down a little bit, it's now 80%. The wind is currently southerly at 7 kilometres per hour, gusting to 11. The map shows there's rain coming in from the ocean, but mostly it's just slowly moving off to the northwest. Live traffic, what's happened here? Let's look locally first. Nothing particular serious around here, mostly scheduled roadwork. In Sydney, there's a broken down car on the Hume motorway approaching the Campbelltown Road off ramp, Denham Court, that's how it is. In Sutherland, there's a hazard reduction burn, Darling Harbour Entertainment Centre. It's got shows on. Oh dear. Ah, enough of that. Fires near us, nothing to really report close. Birthdays, we'll get back to that later. And I read about hantavirus because it's around and talking about it. It can be serious, cause illness and death, pulmonary syndrome or hemorrhagic fever with renal syndromes, mainly spread by rodents. So look out. Sorry, mice and rats. Off. The antivirus is the only type that is known to spread person to person. This spread is usually limited to people who have close contact with the ill person. That's what's happening on that boat, unfortunately.
8: Mm-hmm.
7: Okie doke, something a little happier, I'm not sure. You too, with or without you.

0: Yes, the PACC, which of course is Performance Arts Culture Cessnock. And that is situated 198 202 Vincent Street, Cessnock. And I tell you what, we saw a cracker of a concert last Friday night. Ross Wilson and the Peaceniks, I could not believe it. That man, Australia's best. Such a talent. Anyway, this coming Thursday, 14th of May, from 2 till 3:40, we've got the First Wives Club. Join them for a special PACC Cinema Club screening of First Wives Club. Three middle-aged women attend the funeral of their classmate who committed suicide due to her husband's adultery. But these women also end up being dumped by their rich husbands for younger women. Now, I've seen this show, and honest, it's a cracker. So if you want to go and see a good movie, go and check it out. It's this coming Thursday. It's at 2 o'clock. It goes for 1 hour and 40 minutes. The tickets are $5. Family of four, it's $18. And all seat is general admission. For accessible bookings, please call the box office on 4993-4266 or email them at pacc@cessnock.newsouthwales.gov.au. Yeah, First Wives Club this Thursday, 2 to 20 to 4. I might go myself. It's a great movie. And also coming up at the PACC, you got it. A Salute to Roy Orbison is returning to Cessnock this May, and this is happening on the 16th, so this is this coming Saturday. So it's a fabulous show, I've been told. I haven't seen it, but here's a little bit about it. After captivating local audiences with standing ovations and glowing reviews, the internationally acclaimed production of You Got It, which is A Salute to Roy Orbison, returns for one unforgettable night at the PACC. Direct from Las Vegas and officially endorsed by Wesley Orbison, Roy Orbison's eldest son, this world-class concert experience celebrates the life, music and legacy of one rock and roll's most iconic voices. Featuring exclusively spoken word from Wesley Orbison, the show offers a rare and deeply personal insight into the extraordinary career and poignant life of the Big O. Starring international sensation John Steffen, known as the voice from Down Under, the production delivers an authentic and powerful tribute, backed by a voice renowned for its warmth, emotion and impressive 4-octave range. Now that's something. With more than 10 million albums sold worldwide and a string of national and international accolades, Steffen has earned widespread praise for his moving performances. Now, of course, you know where the PACC is, and it's on this coming Saturday, 3 p.m. For more information, website is www.mypack.com.au. And you just go to the what's on there and they'll sort you out. Email address is pack.marketing@cessnock.newsouthwales.gov.au. And, of course, the phone number is 4993-4266.
1: Are you done, dear?
0: Yes, I'm done.
1: Done. She's done. Like a dinner. it's one of my favourite songs sung by Roger Whittaker, Streets of London. I prefer the original, but I've got this one.
2: We have a young English writer too, a fella called Ralph McTell, who wrote a lot of very good songs, but one of them is quite an incredible song, which I enjoy very much.

Yeah, Roger Whittaker there live, Streets of London. Now we've got a birthday because you know I like doing the birthdays. This one goes way, way, way, way back. This one's even older than your grandma. Born on this day in 1888, one of the greatest musical songwriters and musicians ever, Irving Berlin. American composer and lyricist Irving Berlin, widely considered one of the greatest songwriters in American history, composer of many pop, stage show and film hits, emigrated from Siberia to New York as a child. He's famously the composer of White Christmas, There's No Business Like Show Business, and Let's Face the Music and Dance. He died on September the 2nd, 1989, so he was 101. Good on him. Had a heart attack and natural causes. We all die of heart attacks, you know. When the heart stops, the rest ain't going to keep up. Anyway, Irving Berlin, born on this day in 1888. And here's Old Blue Eyes singing his hit. Yeah, I pushed the wrong button there. So here's Frank Sinatra singing Let's Face the Music and Dance. Happy birthday, Irving Berlin.

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Johnny Norton there, North to Alaska. Johnny Horton, sorry. Norton. I've got another birthday here. What's happening here? Oh, that was on the end of it for some reason. A little magic soap ad or something. Anyway, this guy's not actually a musician as such. Born in 1936 on this day, Tony Barrow. Worked for the Beatles as press officer between 1962 and 68. He coined the term the Fab Four to describe the band and also wrote sleeve notes for many albums. That was his main job, firstly, was as a student. He used to make money writing sleeve notes for the back of record albums, which is something you'd need to know what it is. A big square thing that was a cardboard case that a record album came in, and you get a story about him on the back. And he also became a record reviewer for the Liverpool Echo. Brian Epstein discovered him and asked him to write a column about the band. Barrow had a job with Decca Records in London part-time, writing sleeve notes, and he arranged an interview with the Beatles, which is famously the one they failed. But then he became the Beatles' part-time press consultant, and he promoted the launch of the new EMI label band, the Beatles, from behind his desk at the rival London record company Decca, who knocked him back. Bit of moonlighting there. He also apart from he also became the press officer for Cilla Black, Jerry and the Pacemakers, Billy J. Kramer, Foremost, lots of other people's, and he drew the little cartoon strip that's in the Magical Mystery Tour fold out. There's a little booklet came with the double EP. He wrote that as well. So Tony Barrow, he also managed all their press on the tours.

0: Yes, the Magical Mystery Tour from the Beatles. And prior to that, we had North to Alaska, Johnny Horton. And prior to that, Leslie had to remind me about 19th Nervous Breakdown. I am still only a child, you see. from the Rolling Stones. There you have it. Okay. I've got some more info for you. The Midwinter Exhibition. Here's an artist call out from the PACC. That's the Performance Art Culture. The artist call out is running from 11th of July to the 8th of August. This is an open call for all ages, mediums and skill levels, a special event bringing together artists, art lovers and the wider community in support of future creative programs and exhibitions. The entry fee is $25 per artwork. For more information and to enter, you can ring the PACC on 4993-4266 or email mypack.com.au. And the official opening is Saturday, the 11th of July from 11:30 a.m. to 1:30 p.m. It's free entry. Please RSVP. Entries close, by the way, on May the 17th. Which is Sunday week, I believe, or Sunday, next Sunday. Now, the Hunter has always been about looking after each other, and Western Tidy Towns is a great example of that community spirit in action. For years, a small group of local volunteers has been helping pensioners and people doing it tough by mowing lawns, tidying yards, pruning trees, and keeping our parks and gardens looking their best. It's practical help that makes a real difference. Now, Western Tidy Towns is looking for a few new volunteers to lend a hand. Many of the long-serving volunteers are easing back due to retirement or health, so there's an opportunity for some new, trustworthy locals to get involved. You'd be volunteering one or two days a week for a few hours, meeting up in Western with the car, trailer and all equipment provided. Volunteering is a great way to stay active and get outdoors. Give back to your local community. Meet new people and stay connected. It can also count towards activity requirements for some Centrelink payments, with Western Tidy Towns being an approved volunteer organisation. If you've got a bit of time and want to make a real difference close to home, this is a great place to start. For more information, contact Pat Mabry on 4937 1400. That's Pat Mabry on 4937 1400. Now, Donnaloo. 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So the Donnaloo Fashion Show is at the Ingenia Village, Cessnock, and the venue is the Community Hall there. It's $5, and that includes afternoon tea. The date is Saturday, the 16th of May. That's this coming Saturday, and the time is 1 p.m. And you can RSVP at Carmel. So Carmel is in Unit 45, and her number is 0439 901 100. And it's raising money for kidney failure. They're affordable women's clothing sizes 8 to 26. You can take home clothing on the day, and FPOS and cash options are available. 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And Pits and Pubs, a virtual tour of the South Maitland Collieries, Coalfields. Pits and Pubs is a virtual tour of South Maitland Coalfields with Ed Tonks, and it's at Curry Bowling Club on Tuesday the 12th of May. That would be tomorrow. 5:30 to 6:45, step back into the golden era of the South Maitland coalfield, once the industrial heartbeat of New South Wales. Though the mines have closed, the historic hotels of Hedon Greta, Currycurry, Western Abermain, Kersley and surrounding towns still stand, echoing the lives, architecture and stories of early 1900s Australia. Join in for an engaging free evening of history, nostalgia and community spirit. All are welcome. You can email library@cessnock.newsouthwales.gov.au. Now, the address is Currycurry Bowling Club, which is in Taro Street, Currycurry, and their phone number is 4993 4399. Funny, that's Cessnock Library's phone number. So you can ring the library on 4993 4399. And nominations for the 2026 New South Wales Volunteer of the Year Awards are now open. The New South Wales Volunteer of the Year Awards are an annual program to recognise the incredible dedication, effort and community service of the state's volunteers, volunteer leaders and volunteer teams. If you know someone who deserves to be celebrated for their community service, make sure you nominate them before Friday the 29th of May. So there you go.
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4: Hello listeners, this is Ron the Music Man Stothard. I'm a presenter on the community radio station 2CHR. 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If you have a particular music taste that you would like to share with our listeners in the Maitland and Cessnock local government areas as well as the World Wide Web, contact our friendly office staff on 499 11286 or call into our office at 2 to 4 Vincent Street, Cessnock from 9 a.m. till 4 p.m. Monday to Friday.
5: Yeah, coming to be a presenter. It's good fun. Doesn't take a lot of technical knowledge. You work a computer and talk to a microphone and play music.
6: Come and be anything.
5: Yeah.
6: Be anyway, a volunteer.
5: Heading up towards the news. We can say bye-bye, Pam.
6: Bye-bye, Pam.
5: And it looks like Cheryl's not in today. I don't know why, but hope she's not sick. We've got the wonderful Les Lainsbury coming in to fill in the Remember When spot. I'm Les. What am I, Les?
6: Les Be Friends.
5: Yeah. And he's Les Midway. Yeah. I don't know. Yeah. Anyway, here's the Everly Brothers. And then the Allman Brothers will take it out. And the birthday of the drummer, who is Freddie Trucks, he's today. Bye.

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1: I'm Alan Baskin. The Prime Minister is laying the groundwork for changes in tomorrow's federal budget. The government is planning to rein in the capital gains tax discount and negative gearing incentives for property investors. But Anthony Albanese has repeatedly promised no change to either of these tax breaks. He's told the ABC circumstances have changed and reform is needed.
2: If we do change our position on any policy, we will explain why it is that that is occurring. We know that a big priority of my government has been since 2022 has been housing.
1: The Master Builders Association says $2 billion in government funding for housing infrastructure will help boost supply. The policy to be outlined in the budget will see money go to state-based utility companies to connect homes to the services they need. Master Builders Association spokesperson Danita Warne says it's a good start.
3: We think it may well fall short of what we thought was appropriate, which was more in the vicinity of $5 billion. Nevertheless, we're hoping that it is part of a broader package for the budget on Tuesday night.
1: A senior federal minister says Labor is ready to tackle the challenge of One Nation after the party's win at the Farrah by-election. A leading pollster believes the Pauline Hanson-led party will have similar success in regional seats and could also target suburban areas. One Nation MP Barnaby Joyce says voters are already getting on board. Environment Minister Murray Watt says he'll be happy to remind voters of One Nation's voting records.
4: One Nation has voted against every piece of cost of living relief we've delivered. They've voted against every housing investment we've delivered. And they've voted against the cheaper medicines and improvements to Medicare that have helped working Australians.
1: Health experts are stressing the small number of hantavirus infections on a virus-stricken cruise ship shows this is not the same as COVID or a flu outbreak. A government-supported flight will bring six people who've been on board the MV Hondius from the Canary Islands to Perth. It's not clear at this stage if they'll quarantine in WA or when they return to their home states. Victoria's ambulance paramedics have been told they'll be fully supported if they walk away from a situation if their safety is in danger, even if it means withdrawing patient care. The ambulance union is calling on the public to help protect first responders after a pregnant paramedic was attacked on the job by a woman who'd overdosed. Union Secretary Danny Hill says she'd hoped to keep working well into her pregnancy, but has been forced to step down for the safety of her child.
5: It's disgusting that we've got a paramedic who is 12 weeks pregnant, had literally just saved the life of this patient, and while they're offloading the patient at the hospital, they've lashed out, punched the paramedic in the face and in the stomach while they're pregnant.
1: President Donald Trump has taken to social media to describe Iran's response to the latest peace proposal as totally unacceptable. Tehran's response to the plan reportedly includes an immediate end to the war on all fronts and a halt to a US naval blockade. This is Air News.
6: Now the latest from Air Sport.
1: The NRL world is talking about Nathan Cleary's bizarre dropkick during Penrith's clash with Canberra. Sarah Patterson takes up the story.
7: The superstar halfback scored one try and kicked five conversions as the Panthers claimed a 30-18 win over the Raiders yesterday afternoon. But it was Cleary's brilliant, if unorthodox, goal line dropout with 9 minutes left on the clock, which stunned the crowd and rendered commentators all but speechless. Instead of kicking clear, Cleary scuffed his attempt along the floor. Intentional or not, the ball ended up just centimetres beyond the 10-metre line and narrowly out of play. Sarah Patterson, Air Sport.
1: In AFL, Melbourne coach Stephen King is confident Kasiah Pickett will be clear to play Hawthorn after a collision with West Coast Jake Waterman. The Eagles forward played out the match as the Demons recorded a 32-point win. In the Premier League, Arsenal downed West Ham 1-0 after a controversial VAR decision disallowed a goal for the Hammers. Jorge Martin has won his first MotoGP race since 2024. The Spaniard won ahead of Italy's Marco Bezzecchi and Japan's Ai Ogura. Aussie Jack Miller was in 15th place. Australian Independent Radio News.
8: Yeah. Yes, the 11th of May, Monday. For the weather today is partly cloudy, high chance of light showers about the lower Hunter, medium chance elsewhere. Wind southeasterly, 15 to 20 kilometres an hour, becoming light in the evening. Daytime maximum temperatures between 18 and 23. Fire danger for the four areas. It's moderate right across the board, and that's for the North Coast, Greater Hunter, Sydney region and Central Ranges. Now, Tuesday, the 12th of May, we're going to have partly cloudy, high chance of showers, light winds becoming southeasterly, 15 to 25 kilometres an hour in the morning, overnight temperatures falling between 10 and 13, with daytime temperatures reaching 17 to 22. You are listening to Midway Les here on 2CHR. At Cessnock, I'm filling in for Cheryl Smith for her Remember When program. Well, I'm going to play some oldies and some middle-of-the-road stuff and Remember When. I remember I had hair once. I could remember I could run once. I can remember what I ate once, and I can remember where I used to put my hat. And I can remember I can find Dolly Parton with Jolene to kick us off with.

Yes, Jolene, get your hands off that man. 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Okay, look, I'm just looking at Dolly Parton there with that Jolene. What a great song. You know what? I'm going to sneak in another Dolly Parton one now. It's Coat of Many Colours. This is probably one of my favourites of hers. I hope you enjoy it.

Yes, Dolly Parton, Coat of Many Colours. I tell you what a stellar career that woman had and still has. She's not real well at the moment, so we hope that she gets better and gets back out there performing again. And because as I said, she's just had an absolute stellar career. Now this next song by Foster and Allen, Maggie. My mum used to love this song. I lost her a few years ago, and I used to play it for her all the time. So, Chippy, this one's for you, Maggie. I want.

0: Yes, that one was for my mum. If she's still around, she'd be doing a Highland fling over that one on your chippy. Okay, look, I just got a call from Doc. Now, Doc has been giving me a call when I'm on and getting the request. He wants one of my songs, and I'll find one for him. If I play one that he hasn't heard before, this is called Roach. So I hope you get a bit of a laugh. This is Midway Les here doing the Remember When show. And on 2CHR 96.5 on the FM, we're going to Cessnock and Maitland on the local government area. And we're streaming on the World Wide Web. And we know we're starting to pick up a few listeners on the World Web, mate. And people from Ballina and Bly Bly and Lightning Ridge. And, Lucky Star'd say, been everywhere, man. So, anyway, Doc, this is for you, mate. It's Roach.
1: Went up to Bolong to do some hunting. Didn't care what was as long as it was grunting.

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I'm going to do a Travis Tritt song now. I like this bloke. He's done a good song, this bloke. It's called Anymore.

Ah, Travis Tritt, what a great song. What a great song you hear with Midway Les here on the Remember When. I'm filling in for Cheryl Smith. I've got the driver's seat for her, so I'm hoping to do a good job for her. Leo Sayer. Leo Sayer, Long Tall Glasses. This was the first piece of music I ever bought. It was a cassette back in 1974. Oh, my goodness. Long Tall Glasses.

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Yes, he could certainly dance all right, Leo Sayer. You're here with Midway Les here for Remember When. Well, you all remember this dude. Always used to wear black and sunglasses and had an incredible range in his voice as well. Mr. Roy Orbison, the Big O with Blue Bayou.

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1: Hello, I'm Wesley Orbison. Roy Orbison was known as one of the greatest singers of all time, but to me, he was also my dad. Please let me introduce to you John Steffen, one of the only singers in the world today that could do justice to my father's memory. Being a part of this show, I have the opportunity of sharing some very special things about my dad, as well as celebrating his life through his music.
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4: 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This is Midway Les. I'm filling in for Cheryl Smith doing the Remember When. So remember, this song here coming up next, You Raise Me Up. There was heaps and heaps of people that recorded this song, and this probably... This one done by the Celtic Women, this is probably about my favourite version of it. I absolutely love it. It puts stands of hairs on the back of your neck up. I hope you enjoy this.

Yes, what did I tell you? Absolutely cracker version of that. That, as I said, that's stand the hairs up on the back of your neck. Now this next lady as well, she's a very, very good artist in her own right as well, and been around for quite a while now too, and that's Celine Dion with My Heart Will Go On. This is Cheryl Smith's Remember When program. Well, I just got to remember when. I know the lovely lady out in the front desk just made me a cup of tea, and I've just got to remember to drink it before it goes cold. So here's Celine Dion with My Heart Will Go On. I hope you're enjoying it.

Yes, Celine Dion. Hasn't she got a set of pipes on her? Oh, my goodness, yes. This next one's it's a blast from the past. It's back in the day with Jeff Beck. He was probably at the time and right through his career, probably one of the best guitarists in the world, or up there with the top few anyway. And he done this song and it sort of put him on the map with his guitar playing. He put a lead riff in this, but I'd like to know what was consumed in writing this song, because have a listen to some of the lines in it. There's one line in it called "There's flies in the pea soup, baby. They're waving at me." So have a listen to some of the wonderful lyrics in this.

Yes, yes, Jeff Beck with Hi Ho Silver Lining. I told you there were some weird and wonderful verses in that, and some lines. This next fellow I'm going to pay is Brent Parlane. I haven't seen him in concert a couple of times, and he put on a good show. And this tune is called Save a Little Love.

Yeah, what a great tune by Brent Parlane, eh? Then we're going to go over to the Beach Boys. We're in the studio and at your place with your radio going. This is what you can do. You can hear music.

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3: Yeah, you're here with Remember When on 2CHR. 96.5 on the FM dial. As I said, we go to Cessnock and Maitland local government areas and also stream on the World Wide Web. I'm filling in here for Cheryl Smith today for the Remember When program. I hope you're enjoying it because I'm going to do now, I'm going to do a two-up of Bonnie Tyler, the Welsh lady that she's not been real well of late as well and had an absolute mega hit with Total Eclipse of the Heart, an absolute power ballad. So we're going to do it and Lost in France. Hope you enjoy.

Yes, Bonnie Tyler, lost in France, eh? I'll do Total Eclipse of the Heart after the news. I didn't want to, don't want to cut it short, but we'll put on a little bit of Crystal Gale just till the news comes up.

0: Independent Radio News.
1: Hello there, this is Michael Lynch. A multi-billion dollar measure to give Australian workers an extra $300 in their pockets has been scrapped. Tomorrow's budget had been expected to contain the one-off earned income offset. But a story in today's Age newspaper says the sugar hit has been taken off the table amid concern that it could worsen inflation. Cabinet sources have suggested the offset will likely be delayed until the next financial year. Volatile oil prices, meanwhile, will see Australia Post increase its fuel surcharge on parcel services from the beginning of June. The domestic parcel sending and StarTrack surcharge will rise from 12 to 19.5%, an increase Liberal Senator Sarah Henderson says is unacceptable.
2: How can Australia Post and the government, of course the government effectively runs Australia Post, how can the government stand by and do nothing when small businesses need so much help?
1: The National Australia Bank is preparing to hire as many as 1,500 workers offshore. That claim comes from unnamed industry sources who've detailed the bank's plans to increase its footprint in Vietnam and India. The move has also sparked fears that the plan could lead to further job cuts here at home. A Labor minister says the ALP is ready to tackle the challenge of One Nation in Sydney's West after the minor party's win in Saturday's Farrah by-election. A leading pollster believes the Pauline Hanson-led party will have similar success in regional seats and could also target suburban areas of Sydney. Labor's Murray Watt says he'll be very happy to remind voters of the party's voting record.
3: One Nation has voted against every piece of cost of living relief we've delivered. They've voted against every housing investment we've delivered. And they've voted against the cheaper medicines and improvements to Medicare that have helped working Australians.
1: Passengers who were on board the cruise ship at the centre of a deadly hantavirus outbreak are now homeward bound. The ship's Australian passengers, who'll be the last to disembark in the Canary Islands, will then board a special flight home. Infectious diseases expert Peter Collignon says while the images are reminiscent of the early stages of the pandemic, this is a very different situation.
4: There's over 200 people that have been on board this ship, including the ones that have got off St Helens before. And so far, the total number of people infected appear to have been at most 8.
1: To World News Now, the Lebanese Health Ministry says Israeli attacks in the past 24 hours have killed 51 people, including 2 medical workers. It says the Israeli enemy continues to violate international laws and humanitarian norms by committing more crimes against paramedics. The ministry says 2,846 people have been killed across the country since March 2. In Air Entertainment News, the Netflix drama Adolescence was the big winner at the BAFTA Television Awards last night. The hard-hitting drama, which became a national talking point when it was released in March last year, won gongs for Best Limited Series, and there were acting honours too for its stars Stephen Graham, Christine Tomako, and 16-year-old Owen Cooper, who becomes the youngest ever winner of the Best Supporting Actor Award. Now to finance news, where the All Ords is down 61 points to 89.19, and one Australian dollar is buying 72.33 US cents. This is Air News.
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1: The Penrith Panthers are today celebrating a 30-18 point victory over a determined Canberra Raiders side in the last of the NRL's round 10 games. Canberra levelled the score at 18 all early in the second half, but tries from Nathan Cleary and Billy Phillips helped lock in Penrith's 9th win of the season. Panthers coach Ivan Cleary says it was a great contest from both sides.
6: It's a bit tit for tat, so if we score, they score. I didn't really feel like it was sort of because we, you know, weren't concentrating or whatever. It was just probably just earned.
1: And the Melbourne Storm yesterday posted their first win since round 2, defeating the Tigers 44 points to 16. In the AFL, Richmond has been denied its second win of the season, going down to Adelaide by 37 points. And Melbourne had an easy 32-point win over the West Coast Eagles. Wellington Phoenix has become the first New Zealand club to qualify for an A-League Grand Final, defeating Brisbane Roar 2-0 in extra time. Wellington will now meet Melbourne City in the women's season decider. Soccer, and for the first time in 22 years, Arsenal appears to have a very real chance of winning the EPL Premiership League Cup after defeating West Ham 1-0, extending its lead on the top of the Premier League table. And Australian golfer Lucas Herbert has earned a place at next month's US Open after winning his first LIV golf event. Australian Independent Radio News.
7: Yes, today's weather for the 11th of May on Monday is partly cloudy, high chance of light showers about the Lower Hunter, medium chance elsewhere, wind southeasterly 15 to 20 kilometres an hour, becoming light in the evening, daytime maximum temperatures between 18 and 23. And the four areas that we worry about is moderate for the fire danger on the North Coast, Greater Hunter, Sydney region and Central Ranges. And tomorrow's temperature, the 12th of May, is partly cloudy, high chance of showers, light winds becoming southeasterly, 15 to 25 kilometres an hour in the morning, overnight temperatures falling between 10 and 13, with daytime temperatures reaching 17 and 22. 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Filling in for Cheryl Smith for her Remember When program. I told you we're going to do a double of Bonnie Tyler. Well, we'll do the second Bonnie Tyler song now, Total Eclipse of the Heart.

Yes, Mr. Rod Stewart with Maggie May. This is 2CHR 96.5 on the FM dial. We're going to Cessnock and to Maitland on the local government circuit and also to the World Wide Web. And filling in for Cheryl Smith today with her Remember When program. Well, I hope everybody's enjoying it because I'm having an absolute ball. And we're going to flick back to an oldie here that'll bring back a lot of memories for people, and that's old Slim Dusty with Pub with No Beer.

Goodbye by Coldjoy and the Joy Boys. You had one Aussie legend there, a rock and roller, Mr. Coldjoy, and then you had a countryman. You can't get much more Aussie than them pair, Slim Dusty, the countryman himself. Now we're going to tune over. It's a song that I like a lot. Actually, it's an old Bluestone song called Wind and Rain. I hope you like it.

Yes, Bluestone with Wind and Rain. Yes, you're listening to 2CHR here with Midway Les doing the Remember When. Well, I just had a phone call from Jeff from Balmain. He actually rang me last night. He would like a Neil Diamond song. Doesn't matter which one, he said, just play me a Neil Diamond song. So, Jeff, here we go. In fact, I'm going to do better than that. I'm going to do a two-up for you. Two-up Neil Diamond. Beautiful Noise and Holly Holly.

0: Yeah, g'day again to CHR listeners. 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
5: Yes, you're listening in with Remember When with Midway Les here, filling in for Cheryl Smith. So I hope she's feeling a little better. Here's one that was done by Judd Strunk. Yep, J-U-D-D-S-T-R-U-N-K, Judd Strunk. And it's a great song, though. It's called Daisy a Day.
6: He remembers the first time he met her. He remembers the first thing she

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And he smiles at the thing she might say. Then the old man walks up to the hilltop and gives her a daisy a day.

Yes, Johnny's going to Jackson and June's going to follow him and kick his butt all the way down there. Yeah, what a greaty. Hey, what a good song. Yeah, Johnny Cash, June Carter, and then before that, Judd Strunk with that Daisy a Day. And now we go to another man, Mr. Alan Jackson, with Everything I Love. He's not been a well man either, so we hope he gets along okay as well. So here we go with Everything I Love.

Mr. Alan Jackson. What a great musician, songwriter, the whole nine yards. Here's another bloke. He's no longer with us, but anybody that used to go and see the Carter Edwards shows, the Hey Hey shows, it was, he used to make, they one stage he was Hey Hey Monday, Hey Hey It's Tuesday, right through till Friday. Roy Cooper. Now, this bloke, mate, great vocalist. The range he's got in his voice is absolutely ridiculous. A great guitar player, great keyboard player, and absolute clanger on the drums. And this was probably one of his most requested songs, and that's Mr. Roy Cooper with High Mountain Yodel.

Outstanding, Roy Cooper. You know what? People say, yeah, you can get that sort of a sound in a studio, but I had the I was lucky enough to work with Roy and Carter quite a few times, and as I said, that was his most requested song, and mate, that dude could reproduce that sound live any day of the week. So my hat always come off to him. What a brilliant vocalist. That, like, the range is just incredible. Now, you're talking about a big man. This is a big man with a big voice. This is a request as well. They wanted to stay anonymous, but they just asked, could I play it? And we play anything here that we can. So hope you enjoy it. This is Mr. Pavarotti himself, the big man, and Nessun Dorma.

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0: Yes, you're here on 2CHR 96.5 on the FM dial with Midway Les this afternoon doing Remember When, filling in for Cheryl Smith. And I meant to tell you before, Remember When, I couldn't even remember to give you a phone number. If anybody wants to request or anything in the last sort of section of the show, just give me a bell on 4990-5965. 4990-5965, and I'll see what I can do about playing it for you. If I can find it, I will play it. But getting back to Pavarotti, oh my goodness, doesn't matter what genre of music you're into or what you like, mate, that was just class, absolute class. And we'll go to fellas that have been going for 100 years, old Strolling Bones with Faraway Eyes.

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1: Hello there, this is Michael Lynch. Anthony Albanese expects tomorrow night's budget to explain why his government has been unable to honour key election promises. Word around the Canberra corridors is that the government is planning to rein in the capital gains tax discount and negative gearing incentives for property investors, issues on which it had promised there would be no change. But the Prime Minister has told the ABC that circumstances have changed and reform is needed.
2: If we do change our position on any policy, we will explain why it is that that is occurring. We know that a big priority of my government has been, since 2022, has been housing.
1: One Nation believes it could hold the balance of power in the lower house of federal parliament after the next election. This report from Alan Baskin.
3: The minor party now has two MPs after it convincingly won the Farrer by-election over the weekend. One Nation is confident it can win as many as 11 seats and will target electorates in Western Sydney and Queensland. Leader Pauline Hanson says her party will be a force in the Senate and the House of Representatives.
4: If we get the balance of power in the lower house, that it makes a big impact. And the same is in the Senate.
5: Do you think you will in the lower house?
4: Well, the figures they're pulling up now is about 11 seats. Now, that could be the case. Albanese is on the nose and they're going to lose a lot of seats.
3: The government says it has the policies to take on One Nation. Alan Baskin, Air News.
1: Paramedics are being told to walk away from violent situations, even if it means leaving patients without care. Christy Cooper has more on that.
6: Victorians are being warned paramedics won't be there to save them if there's any sign of threats against those who arrive to help.
7: When you threaten or abuse our paramedics, they're going to withdraw from the scene to protect their own safety. They have to take their safety seriously because we've seen the consequences.
6: Union Secretary Danny Hill says violence against first responders is at an all-time high. It follows a disturbing attack on a pregnant paramedic punched in the head and stomach by the woman who she'd just saved from a drug overdose. Ambulance Victoria's CEO Jordan Emery says he too will fully support employees who walk away.
8: The pattern of violence is really both shocking and infuriating for me as their leader. Paramedics being punched, spat at, chased down in vehicles, strangled, headbutted.
6: The government's admitted there are too many loopholes in current laws, confirming they're under review. Christy Cooper, Melbourne.
1: Willunga in regional South Australia has been named the best food and wine town in the nation. The Australian Travellers coveted 100 best towns in Australia to travel to list has Willunga at the very top. SA Tourism Minister Emily Koo says this is a huge coup.
9: We all knew it anyway, but now even the biggest travelling magazine has confirmed it.
1: In other news, Queensland is on track to record its highest number of road accident fatalities since 2009. More than 110 lives have been lost so far this year. Amazon is launching a seasonal hiring blitz across its Australian fulfilment centres ahead of its peak sales season. The US company says it'll be hiring 850 workers in short-term roles to help pack and ship orders for customers around the country. This is Air News.
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1: The West Coast Eagles are licking their collective wounds today after going down by 32 points to Melbourne yesterday in what was the AFL side's sixth straight loss. But co-captain Liam Duggan says it was a better showing yesterday than previous weeks.
11: It obviously starts with us as leaders driving those standards, but we've got a really keen, eager group. I'm really sort of impatient now. I'd love these boys to be able to taste a bit more success. And I think today, albeit the result, was a step in the right direction.
1: There's concern, though, for defender Harry Edwards, who received another head knock. The Storm's hopes of stringing together some wins have been dealt a blow with star fullback Sua Falogo suffering a suspected facial fracture. The Storm snapped their losing streak with a big win over the Tigers. Rugby league great Brad Fittler says the Melbourne spine had just started clicking.
12: Those four key players, it looks like they're just taking a little bit of time to work each other out, but you can tell when it happens, it turns into points and wins. They got Parramatta this week. Parramatta are pretty good against the Cowboys.
1: Aussie Josh Inglis is a pretty happy man today after he smashed his fastest half century, belting 85 off 33 in the Indian Premier League. And Arsenal has moved a step closer to winning the Premier League for the first time in 22 years after a 1-0 win over West Ham. Australian Independent Radio News.
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13: Yes, and today's weather, the 11th of May, Monday, partly cloudy, high chance of light showers about the lower Hunter, medium chance elsewhere. Winds southeasterly 15 to 20 kilometres an hour, becoming light in the evening. Daytime maximum temperatures between 18 and 23. Your fire danger across the four zones is moderate, moderate, moderate all the way across. That's for the North Coast, Greater Hunter and Sydney and Central Ranges. And tomorrow, the 12th of May, on Tuesday, is partly cloudy. High chance of showers, light winds becoming southeasterly, 15 to 25 kilometres an hour. In the morning, overnight temperatures falling between 10 and 13, with daytime temperatures reaching between 17 and 22. Okay, you're here on 2CHR 96.5 on the FM dial, going to Cessnock, Maitland, local government area, and on the big Wide World Web, or World Wide Web, however you want to say it. And we'll kick this section off with a Johnny Horton song, Whispering Pines. And also just following me this afternoon, the very, very popular Ron the Music Man Stoddard's coming on with his vast array of knowledge and music that he likes to play, and very popular. So I haven't seen him for a little while, so I'll be glad to say hello to him when he comes in. And also, if you want, 499-0-5965, 499-0-5965, if you feel like a request. And coming up, Mr. Johnny Horton.

What a great song by the man himself, Mr. Johnny Horton. Loved his music when I was growing up. North to Alaska, battling New Orleans, Sink the Bismarck, all them songs, mate. Loved a lot of them. And this is another fella that came off the actually the same album, on the first album I ever bought, and it's from Leo Sayer called One Man Band.

Band, Mr. Leo Sayer. What a cracker of a song. This next song by four of the greatest country artists that were ever produced. We had Kris Kristofferson, Waylon Jennings, Willie Nelson, and Johnny Cash himself, the man in black, the Highwayman. And this is The Highwayman by The Highwayman.

getting us nowhere at all. Meatloaf, 2 out of 3 ain't bad. You can't go through a program without playing a Meatloaf song, and we all know that. But anyway, look, following me, folks, you've got the man that knows what he's doing, Ron the Music Man Stoddart. He's doing the drive time, and he plays a very, very good program of music, and he actually knows what he's doing. So you'll enjoy that. So please join him, keep him company, give him a phone call, ask for a request to keep him company. So I'm going to do another man, the king of rock, Mr. Elvis Presley. I'm going to do a two-up of his In the Ghetto and another one. Here we go.

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2: 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We're going to Cessnock and Maitland, the local government area, and as well on the World Wide Web. And I know that there's quite a few people sort of tuning in and streaming in and listening to it, and I'll be happy to know that following me is Ron the Music Man Stoddard with his Drive Time. Always plays a very good program. I've done a little bit of training with Ron, and it's a variety, mate. A great mixture of music, his programs, and as I said, he knows what he's doing. So you'll stick around and join him for the Drive Time this afternoon from 3 till 6. And now we're going to do a Mr. Farnham song, Burn For You.

time for a cool change. LRB, that's when Glenn Shorrock was up front for him. Farnham too, he done a stint with LRB. And this next fella I'm going to play, Mr. Brian Cadd, Glenn Shorrock done a lot of work with him too in Axiom. So they're all sort of mingled up there and there. And you're listening to Midway Les here on 2CHR. 96.5 on the FM dial. And remember, following me, we have got Ron the Music Man Stoddard with his Drive Time show. And like I said, hang around for that because you will enjoy it. And here we go with Brian Cadd, Ginger Man.

Yes, you're here with Midway Les this afternoon on 2CHR 96.5 on the FM dial. I've got the music man himself sitting in the studio with me. He's ready for his show. He just told me not don't get too bloody comfortable in his seat. So I won't do that. Hang around and listen to him because, as I said, his drive time programs and that what he does are very, very good. So hang around, keep him company, give him a phone call. This next song is one by Pink Floyd, actually. It's called Comfortably Numb. And I'm just going to say, anybody out there that's suffering with a little bit of mental health or struggling with issues and that, and you're finding it hard, mate, talk to somebody. It doesn't matter who, your brother, your sister, your mother, your uncle, your cousin, your friend, get on the phone. There's plenty of avenues out there, and just make a phone call, and once you start the ball rolling, things will come to you pretty quickly. So here we go with Comfortably Numb by the Floyd.

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4: Yeah, this is Midway Les signing off for the afternoon. I'm going to leave you in the capable hands of Mr. Ron, the Stoddard Music Man.
5: It's about time, too.
4: Right? Yeah. See, I told you he's kicking me out of the seat. Mate, hang around, enjoy the afternoon, because you will hear some absolutely great music. So I've had an absolute ball this afternoon. Thank you very much for your time. I hope you've enjoyed it. Thank you.

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1: Hello there, this is Michael Lynch. If more young people are to get into the housing market, difficult reform is needed. That admission today from the federal government, as Michael Packey reports.
2: Tomorrow's budget is expected to rein in the capital gains tax discount and negative gearing concessions for property investors. The changes are set to happen even though the Prime Minister gave repeated assurances at the last election the incentives would remain intact. Speaking on the ABC, Anthony Albanese is now laying the groundwork to break that promise, arguing difficult reform is needed to boost housing supply.
3: Well, government is about making the right decisions for the right reasons for the times that you are in.
2: The opposition's Tim Wilson claims the only reason Labor is breaking election promises is because it's failed to manage its spending.
4: The government is going to have to be full and transparent about the deceit and betrayal they have put forward.
2: Mr. Albanese maintains the government will deliver a responsible budget. Michael Packey, Canberra.
1: Two ISIS brides were scheduled to face court in Melbourne today after returning from Syria and being arrested by federal police. As Gillian Lantouris reports, they'll no longer be applying for bail.
5: In a twist this morning, the women's legal team have revoked that application for bail, so no longer making a bid for freedom today. Kausar Ahmed, aged 53 years old, and her daughter Zainab Ahmed, 31 years old, touched down on Thursday evening and were detained immediately, arrested by the Australian Federal Police. The next day, they did face court with various charges. The older woman has four charges against her with crimes of humanity, including allegedly buying and using a slave. Her daughter allegedly knew they had a slave in the family home. These charges date back to 2014 back in Syria. So they faced court on Friday, where the defence team wanted to make an application for bail today, but that has now been withdrawn. We are still expecting them to face court.
1: One Nation MP Barnaby Joyce says the party's historic victory in the Farah by-election is the new reality for the nation. It's the first time the Pauline Hanson-led party has won a lower house seat in federal parliament. David Farley won the seat for One Nation with a primary vote of nearly 40%, decimating the Liberal Party. Barnaby Joyce says the result shows that voters want political change.
6: We could be a superpower, we could take our people forward, we could bring such better prosperity, but we focus on climate change. You know, people are over it.
1: President Donald Trump has slammed Iran's response to a US peace proposal as totally unacceptable. The US has been seeking the suspension of Iranian nuclear enrichment and free transit through the Strait of Hormuz. It's understood Tehran has called for an immediate end to the war on all fronts, a halt on the US naval blockade, and guarantees of no further attacks on Iran. In other news, the National Australia Bank is preparing to hire as many as 1,500 workers offshore as the bank prepares to increase its presence in Vietnam and India. The top wineries of Australia list is out today, and 34% of the top 100 are from South Australia. They include Penfolds, Hinchke, and Yolumba Wines. This is Air News.
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1: Firstly to tennis, and it's a big night for an Aussie at the Rome International. Air Sport's Paul Walsh is there.
8: Australia's Alexei Poprin faces one of the biggest challenges of his career so far when he faces the world number one Jannik Sinner for a place in the round of 16 at the Rome International, one of the main lead-up tournaments to the French Open. The 26-year-old was ranked 19 in the world a mere 9 months ago, but has had a significant form slump that has seen him drop to a ranking of 60. Head-to-head, Sinner holds a 2-1 advantage, but Poprin's most recent form suggests that this matchup might be at least competitive. In other tennis news, women's world number one Arina Sabalenka is in doubt for the French Open and could join men's number two Carlos Alcaraz, who has already withdrawn from the major. Paul Walsh for Air Sport.
1: Thanks, Paul. In soccer news, Arsenal is a step closer to winning its first EPL title in 22 years after beating West Ham 1-0 away from home. The Gunners scored in the 83rd minute to move 5 points clear of Manchester City on the top of the table.
9: Odegaard, still Martin Odegaard, it's in. Late, dramatic, ecstatic, Leandro Trossard with the goal on a day when it looked as though it was never going to come.
1: Exciting stuff, and Australian golfer Lucas Herbert has earned a place at next month's US Open after winning his first LIV golf event. Australian Independent Radio News.
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11: Hello, people. Ron the Music Man, Stothard, here with you. And I'll be here for 3 hours or so. Before I start, I've got weather here for you. I do take requests. Pardon me. I do take requests. So give me a call if you'd like a request on 49905965 and I'll certainly play that request for you. I have weather, so let's have a look. Today, the 11th of May, in the Bureau starts off with it. Today is going to be partly cloudy. High chance of showers about the lower Hunter, which has happened. Medium chance elsewhere. Winds southeasterly 15 to 20 k's an hour, becoming light in the evening. And daytime maximum temperatures between 18 and 23. Fire danger. Our areas are moderate, both moderate. The North Coast and the Greater Hunter, both moderate, so we're doing good. Okay, people, let's have a look at tomorrow's weather. And it says partly cloudy, high chance of showers, light winds becoming southeasterly 15 to 25 k's an hour in the morning. Overnight temperatures falling to between 10 and 13, with daytime temperatures reaching between 17 and 22. Okay, how about Wednesday? Let's have a look. Right. Bureau says it's going to be partly cloudy. Very high chance of showers about the lower Hunter. A medium chance elsewhere. Winds southeasterly 15 to 25 k's an hour, becoming light during the evening. And overnight temperatures falling to between 10 and 13, with daytime temperatures reaching between 16 and 21. I have Thursday here for us now, so it's going to be partly cloudy on Thursday again. High chance of showers about the lower Hunter, a medium chance elsewhere. Light winds becoming southeasterly 15 to 20 k's an hour during the morning, then becoming light during the evening. And overnight temperatures falling to between 9 and 13, with daytime temperatures reaching between 17 and 30. Whoa, back a bit. The temperatures will be reaching between 17 and 22. Okay, that's the 3 o'clock bulletin for us. We've got a weather map here, so let's have a look and see what's happening. We got a bit of cloud around. A bit of blue stuff. It's not right near us, but it's around Swansea area. But there's nothing going on around us at the moment, so if there is, I'll certainly let you know, because the weather changes rapidly. Okay, so let's go and play some music. And here's, to start off with, Joe Cocker, and You Are So Beautiful.

Yeah, that was Sydney. Sorry, I'll start again. That was Cyndi Lauper. And Time After Time, and you're with 2CHR FM 96.5 on your radio dial, and the time is 3:23 p.m. And of course, you're listening to Ron, the Music Man. Yes, okay. I've got a request here from Laurel from Abba, Maine. And I thank you from the bottom of my heart, Laurel, for the condolences you've gave me on my wife. I fully appreciate that. Okay, I've got one of your songs here now, Burl Ives. I'm going to play for you, and Pearly Shells.

Yes, that was for Laurel in Abba Maine. I hope you enjoyed those, Laurel. If you need any other songs played, just give me a call. I'll certainly do that for you. Okay, let's go on now with Phil Collins and Suciadio. I think that's the way you say it. Anyway.

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1: Good afternoon, this is Michael Lynch. Workers looking forward to an extra tax break in tomorrow's federal budget are going to be disappointed. Federal politics editor Michael Packey says the Albanese government has now put those plans on the back burner.
2: Last week, reports emerged workers would receive up to $300 to make up some of the cost of property tax changes, likely to be included in tomorrow's budget. But cabinet sources have told SMH The Age that won't be happening, and instead the multi-billion dollar earned income offset will be delayed until the 2027-28 financial year. It follows concern by the Reserve Bank such a move could be inflationary and put more pressure on interest rates. The budget papers have now been printed. Among the measures, the capital gains tax discount and negative gearing are likely to be reined in. Michael Packey, Canberra.
1: Western Australia's Deputy Premier says there's no cause for concern about a plane carrying six people from a virus-stricken cruise ship scheduled to land in Perth tomorrow. Four Australians, one permanent resident and a New Zealander were expected to board the government-supported flight from the Canary Islands off the northwest coast of Africa today. Rita Saviotti says she doesn't know if the passengers will be disembarking in Perth when the plane lands sometime tomorrow.
3: I've been advised that there will be no risk and that they're working through the details to make sure that's the case. I don't have any further information, and that's why we would expect the federal government to be making announcements.
1: Labor will be under intense pressure from One Nation in some electorates come the next New South Wales state election. That admission today from the Premier Chris Minns after One Nation's massive win in Saturday's Farrer by-election. The minor party is brimming with confidence after its victory and is warning that other regional and suburban electorates could be in the party's sights. Premier Minns is ruling out preferencing One Nation at the next poll and says the state governments need to deliver on infrastructure projects and frontline services.
4: I'm not sure you're going to get that if you're constantly going to have battles inside a pretty fractured and dramatic political party like Paul Enhance's One Nation.
1: New safety reforms will be rolled out for motorbike riders across New South Wales. From the 1st of July, P1 and P2 riders will need to wear approved gloves. Learners will also be required to wear a high-visibility vest or jacket. Roads Minister Jenny Aitchison says these are essential requirements.
5: It's really important that we highlight to all motorists that they may not have the highest skill levels and to give them some more space.
1: Ambulance Victoria is instructing staff to leave violent patients if they're attacked. That directive comes after a pregnant paramedic was repeatedly punched. Ambulance Victoria Chief Jordan Emery says paramedics have his full support to stand off or leave a situation if their safety is in danger, even if this means withdrawing care. In air medical news, an international trial is examining data on a heart condition that affects younger women. The condition, called SCAD, involves an artery tear and mostly affects women aged between 30 and 55 who have no history of heart disease. The Victor Chang Institute's professor, Jason Kovacic, says it's the first trial to focus on this condition. This is Air News.
6: Now the latest from Air Sport.
1: Well, the NRL world is still talking about Nathan Cleary's bizarre dropkick during Penrith's clash with Canberra yesterday. Sarah Patterson has more on that.
7: The superstar halfback scored one try and kicked five conversions as the Panthers claimed a 30-18 win over the Raiders yesterday afternoon. But it was Cleary's brilliant, if unorthodox, goal line dropout with 9 minutes left on the clock, which stunned the crowd and rendered commentators all but speechless. Instead of kicking clear, Cleary scuffed his attempt along the floor. Intentional or not, the ball ended up just centimetres beyond the 10-metre line and narrowly out of play. Sarah Patterson, Air Sport.
1: Adelaide is into the top eight after a come-from-behind win in the AFL's Round 9. Matthew Nix has praised the leadership of his players after Adelaide turned it around against Richmond from a 10-point deficit at half-time to a 37-point victory. Nix has also spoken highly of Captain Jordan Dawson, who was back on deck yesterday after missing the previous week for personal reasons.
8: Dawson, you know, being a big part of that turnaround, his ability to chat at halftime, talk through with the group about what he's seeing, what he's feeling, and then to make be part of a call to get him back in the midfield, and you know, even our other leaders to talk through that.
1: The Crows will now focus on their upcoming clash with North Melbourne on Saturday night. Australian Independent Radio News.
9: 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Today's weather report is provided courtesy of 2CHR supporters, Curry Curry Retired Mine Workers Association.
10: Yes, okay, people. Rod the music man here with you. What's going on here? Oh, I know what's happening. Right, I've sorted that out. Yeah, you're on the music man's here with you. I'm trying to have a good time. Hope you're having a good time listening to my music. If you don't, give me a call and let me know, please. All right, I've got weather here for you again. Let's see what it says. It's the 11th of May again. Start off with today. Partly cloudy, high chance of light showers about the Lower Hunter, which is happening. Medium chance elsewhere. Light winds, Winds southeasterly 15 to 20 k's an hour, becoming light in the evening. Daytime maximum temperatures between 18 and 23. We have the fire danger here. It's all moderate. The north coast is moderate and the Greater Hunter is moderate, which I'll say is good. Okay, let's go to tomorrow and have a look. It's going to be partly cloudy, high chance of showers. Light winds becoming southeasterly, 15 to 25 k's an hour in the morning. Overnight temperatures falling to between 10 and 13, with daytime temperatures reaching between 17 and 22. For Wednesday, partly cloudy, very high chance of showers. Oh, okay. Very high chance of showers about the Lower Hunter. Medium chance elsewhere. Light winds. Oh, there's no light winds, Ron. Read it properly. Winds southeasterly, 15 to 25 k's an hour, becoming light during the evening. And overnight temperatures falling to between 10 and 13. With daytime temperatures reaching between 16 and 21. You've got to start concentrating, Ron. Okay, let's go. Thursday. Partly cloudy. High chance of showers about the Lower Hunter. The medium chance elsewhere. Light winds becoming southeasterly, 15 to 20 k's an hour during the morning, then becoming light during the evening. And overnight temperatures falling to between 9 and 13, with daytime temperatures reaching between 17 and 22. Okay, so that's the weather as I have it for 4 o'clock. We'll have a look at the weather map and see what's going on. We have a bit of blue stuff that's a long way away from us. It's probably 100 k's away from Maitland. Nothing around Singleton. There's nothing at Maitland, actually. Nothing at Singleton, nothing at Musselbrook. If it does change, which it can do, I will certainly let you know, people. Okay. What have we got here? Don't know what's going on with this thing. It's going a bit silly. So I'll have to find what I was doing. Right, here we are, here. Okay, so let's play.
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Yeah, bad English there. And when I see you smile, how about that? Do we see us smiling often? I hope we do. I'm trying to, anyway. You're with 2CHR FM 96.5 on your radio dial. The time is 4:21 PM, and you're with Ron the Music Man Stothard. What more can I say? I'm trying to entertain you. I'm making a real muck-up job, but anyway, I hope you're enjoying some of the music I'm playing for you. I'll be here, till 6 o'clock. And I think Ricky Bush will be taking over from me then. Anyway, just like to let you know, people out there, that I mentioned about that weather. We've got a patch of white cloud going over Cessnock. It's not much colour in it, but the colour in the cloud, blue colour and grey, is going over Paxton and Ellalong. So you should be currently getting some weather out there. But there's not a great deal around Cessnock. Okay, I'll keep my eye on it anyway. And all right, well, let's go with Gloria Gaynor and I Will Survive.

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2: 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I'm a presenter on the community radio station 2CHR. 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
1: Hello, I'm Peter Carey. The federal government says it will explain the reasons behind any policy reversals in tomorrow's budget. Labor is planning to rein in the capital gains discount and negative gearing incentives for property investors. But the Prime Minister went to the last election promising not to change either of the tax breaks. Finance Minister Katie Gallagher says voters will receive an explanation for any broken promises.
2: If governments change their mind or change the position that they previously held, the responsibility is on government to explain that, explain why they may have taken a different position and be upfront about that.
1: The opposition argues the federal government has broken an election promise by cancelling the Inland Rail project. Labor has dumped the northern part of the initiative, which seeks to connect Melbourne and Brisbane. The works were discontinued due to cost blowouts and repeated delays. Nationals leader Matt Canavan says the move will hurt regional communities.
3: This broken promise on the Inland Rail is one that cuts very, very deeply for lots of the businesses and communities that have invested so much on the promise of multiple governments that we would finally build a proper rail line between Melbourne and Brisbane.
1: Two-thirds of Australian councils now consider homelessness a significant issue, up 10% from a decade ago. There is no mandate for councils to facilitate housing and accommodation support, but UNSW lead researcher Dr. Andrew Clark says nearly 80% felt they needed to act due to resident complaints.
4: The level of community expectation on councils to act. So that puts them in a bit of an interesting situation where they don't necessarily have a mandate or that much capacity, but there's a lot of community pressure, community expectation to act.
1: The WA State Government has released more details about extra support for foster carers and grand carers. Announced in last week's budget, eligible carers can apply for a gold card, with the first phase of support coming in the form of a $377 energy bill rebate from July 1. Child Protection Minister Jess Stoyakovsky says the support is targeted at helping families who are looking after some of the state's most vulnerable children.
5: This is part of a layering of support that we are providing to our foster carers and grand carers. As the Treasurer said, it's a $46.3 million package, and this gold card forms $14.5 million of that package.
1: Victorian police are investigating how hundreds of glass panels have shattered in bus stops, tram shelters, homes and businesses across virtually every corner of Melbourne. Callers have been reporting window and glass damage in Melbourne's north, south, east and west.
6: And in Footscray Central, smashed bus stops everywhere.
7: In the Avondale Heights area,
8: yep,
7: there is quite a few shelters that have had multiple panels shattered.
9: I went for a 4K walk yesterday and passed two of them.
1: And in Queensland, Redlands Mayor will take 6 weeks medical leave in the midst of a tumultuous time at the council, known for its bitter political divide. In a statement, Joss Mitchell says, "On medical advice, I've made the decision to step aside from my role as mayor for a period of 6 weeks to appropriately address a health issue." This is Air News.
10: Now the latest from Air Sport.
1: The AFL has confirmed Friday night doubleheaders will feature in the next fixture block, despite backlash from fans and commentators. League Chief Andrew Dillon says the doubleheaders are working well.
11: We've had more people watching. The attendance has been really strong. We'll announce in the next couple of days the fixture for round 16 to 22, and there'll be a couple of more of those doubleheaders.
1: There's been a massive boost for the Melbourne Storm ahead of Magic Round. Live wire fullback Sua Farlongo has been cleared of a facial fracture and is expected to be available for Saturday night's clash with Parramatta. Raiders forward Corey Horsborough has escaped suspension despite being charged with a careless high tackle during his side's loss to the Panthers. He can accept an $1,800 fine with an early guilty plea. Aussie golfer Lucas Herbert has earned a place at next month's US Open after winning his first LIV golf event in Virginia. Arsenal is a step closer to winning its first EPL title in 22 years after beating West Ham 1-0 away from home. The Gunners scoring in the 83rd minute to move 5 points clear of Manchester City on top of the table. And finally, Australian tennis is mourning the death of former world number two, Mal Anderson. Anderson won the 1957 US Championship singles and three major doubles titles. He was 91. Australian Independent Radio News.
8: 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Today's weather report is provided courtesy of 2CHR supporters, Curry Curry Retired Mine Workers Association.
12: Hello, people. Run the Music Man again with you. I've got another hour to go. Yes, I have. To either bore you or play good music for you. I hope you're enjoying the music that I am playing. I'm trying. I know I'm trying, but anyway, I've got weather for you here today. Again, the 11th of May. Going to be partly cloudy, medium chance of light showers. Winds southeasterly, 15 to 20 k's an hour, becoming light in the evening. Okay, let's look at tomorrow, and it's got the fire danger with it as well. So we'll start off with the day is going to be partly cloudy, high chance of showers. Light winds becoming southeasterly, 15 to 25 k's an hour in the morning. Overnight temperatures falling to between 10 and 13, with daytime temperatures reaching between 17 and 22. The fire danger is moderate as well, all areas, and especially us up here in the Greater Hunter and the North Coast, both moderate. So people, keep it up. Okay, here's Wednesday's weather. It's going to be partly cloudy, a very high chance of showers about the Lower Hunter, high chance elsewhere. Winds southeasterly 15 to 25 k's now, becoming light in the late evening. Overnight temperatures falling to between 10 and 13, with daytime temperatures reaching between 16 and 21. Now, I've got Thursday and Friday here, so let's go Thursday. It's going to be partly cloudy, high chance of showers about the Lower Hunter, a medium chance elsewhere. Light winds becoming southeasterly, 15 to 20 k's an hour during the morning, then becoming light during the evening. And overnight temperatures falling to between 9 and 13, with daytime temperatures reaching between 17 and 22. Let's have a look at Friday. Partly cloudy, the chance of morning fog about the Upper Hunter, high chance of showers along the coastal fringe, a medium chance elsewhere. Light winds becoming southeasterly, 15 to 20 k's an hour during the day, then becoming light during the evening. And overnight temperatures falling to between 9 and 13, with daytime temperatures reaching between 18 and 22. Okay, so that's the 5 o'clock weather bulletin for you. I have got the weather map, so let's have a look and see what it tells me, or tells us. Yeah, we've still got this bit of white cloud speckled with some blue colour. So it's nowhere near us now. It's moved away from Paxton and those other places, Illawong. It's nowhere near Cessnock, or Braggston, or Singleton, or Musselbrook. So at the moment, it's looking okay, but if it does change in the next hour, I'll certainly let you know about that. Okay, so let's go back and play some music.
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0: Yeah, g'day again, 2CHR listeners. 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

0: Hello, I'm Wesley Orbison. Roy Orbison was known as one of the greatest singers of all time, but to me, he was also my dad. Please let me introduce to you John Steppen, one of the only singers in the world today that could do justice to my father's memory. Being a part of this show, I have the opportunity of sharing some very special things about my dad, as well as celebrating his life through his music.
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Yeah, that was the Bee Gees, and you win again. And of course, you're with 2CHR FM 96.5 on your radio dial. Time is 5:55, coming up to the 6 p.m. news, which means that I'll be leaving you at 6, and Ricky Bush will be taking over, so you stay tuned. You've got music all afternoon and all evening. So Rick has a good program. So I hope you've enjoyed my music. I'll be back tomorrow at 3 p.m. again if you'd like to listen in. And hopefully I can play some music for you. Okay. I've got to say good night now, and I'll see you tomorrow. And I'll hand over to Rick at the news.

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1: Hello there, I'm Peter Carey. Three New South Wales residents have been confirmed among the travellers returning from a virus-stricken international cruise. Four Australian citizens, one permanent resident and a New Zealander have been stuck on the MV Hondius amid an attack of hantavirus. Labor has arranged a charter flight to transport the six people from the Canary Islands to Perth, where they will be required to quarantine for 3 weeks. Health Minister Mark Butler says they will be forced to isolate in a facility in Western Australia to help protect the community.
2: We also have a responsibility to those passengers to bring them home and to protect them from any risk, no matter how small, of potentially transmitting the virus without knowing it. And these arrangements discharge both of those responsibilities.
1: More than 700 drivers in New South Wales have been caught with drugs in their system during a statewide blitz targeting those getting behind the wheel while impaired. Another 211 drivers were found to be drink driving during Operation Raid, which took place from Thursday until Sunday morning. Assistant Commissioner David Driver said it's concerning to see positive results occurring at all different times of the day.
3: So I work Friday and Saturday. Yep. And, you know, on two occasions, the police, at 6:30 Friday morning, I heard one of the cars call up with a positive test for alcohol. And then I think it was about 9 or 10 o'clock on Saturday, I hear another one, a positive test.
1: Paramedics in Victoria are being advised to leave patients without care if they become violent. Michael Lynch reports.
4: That directive from Ambulance Victoria follows a second sickening assault on a pregnant paramedic who was attacked while trying to save a woman from a drug overdose. That paramedic is now too traumatised to return to work after she was punched in the face and stomach while on the job. Shadow Health Minister Georgie Crozier says the Allan government is to blame for letting this appalling situation get out of control.
5: We've seen under Labor too many assaults on frontline healthcare workers. Those attacks have gone from 2024, they've doubled from 986 to 1915 in 2025. It's symbolic of the broader issues around crime that is plaguing Victoria with no consequences.
1: Tens of thousands of footy fans are set to converge on Brisbane for the NRL's Magic Round. It's estimated the four-day event will bring a $50 million cash boost to the River City. Brisbane Economic Development Agency Chief Executive Anthony Ryan says they're confident of a high number as they've been able to track spending data from last year.
6: Someone used their credit card at Suncorp Stadium, bought a few beers. Then it goes down to the Queen Street Mall and they've gone into a sports store and you can see that they probably bought a jersey because it's about $185 that they spent there. And you can just follow it. And this economic development is real team sport.
1: Finally, to the Australian share market. The All Ords has closed down 38 points to 89.42 and one Australian dollar buying 72.46 US cents. This is Air News.
7: Now the latest from Air Sport.
1: The AFL has confirmed Friday night doubleheaders will feature in the next fixture block, despite backlash from fans and commentators. League chief Andrew Dillon says the doubleheaders are working well.
8: We've had more people watching. The attendance has been really strong. We'll announce in the next couple of days the fixture for round 16 to 22, and there'll be a couple of more of those doubleheaders.
1: There's been a massive boost for the Melbourne Storm ahead of Magic Round. Livewire fullback Sua Farlongo has been cleared of a facial fracture and is expected to be available for Saturday night's clash with Parramatta. Raiders forward Corey Horsborough has escaped suspension despite being charged with a careless high tackle during his side's loss to the Panthers. He can accept an $1,800 fine with an early guilty plea. Aussie golfer Lucas Herbert has earned a place at next month's US Open after winning his first Live Golf event in Virginia. Arsenal is a step closer to winning its first EPL title in 22 years after beating West Ham 1-0 away from home. The Gunners scoring in the 83rd minute to move 5 points clear of Manchester City on top of the table. And finally, Australian tennis is mourning the death of former world number two, Mal Anderson. Anderson won the 1957 US Championship singles and three major doubles titles. He was 91. Australian Independent Radio News.
9: 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Today's weather report is provided courtesy of 2CHR supporters, Curry Curry Retired Mine Workers Association.
10: And the weather update for you this hour of 6 o'clock. At present, here in Cessnock sits on 15 degrees, in Maitland sits on 18. The forecast for the remainder of this Monday evening: a partly cloudy night ahead, medium chance of light showers or winds from the southeast, 15 to 20 kilometres per hour, becoming light throughout the evening. Tomorrow, Tuesday, partly cloudy day, high chance of showers, light winds becoming southeasterly, 15 to 25 kilometres per hour in the morning, with a moderate fire danger forecast across the Hunter region. The temperature range for Maitland and Cessnock tomorrow is between 12 and 23. The sun will rise here in Cessnock at 6:35, set at 7 minutes past five. Looking ahead to Wednesday, it's for a partly cloudy day, very high chance of showers about the lower Hunter, high chance elsewhere, winds in the southeast, 15 to 25 kilometres per hour, becoming light in the late evening. The temperature range for Maitland and Cessnock is between 12 and 20. Expected to remain around 20 degrees for the duration of the week. Cloudy for most part. Tops of 22 forecasts for both Saturday and Sunday. That's all we can report on the weather on the roads. We are incident free across the Newcastle Hunter region. And that is all we can share for you. For this hour of 6 o'clock, there will be another news, sport, weather and traffic update at 7. It is approaching 7 minutes past 6. You're tuned to 2CHR 96.5 FM.

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0: 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I'm a presenter on the community radio station 2CHR. 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
1: Hello, I'm Peter Carey. The federal government says it will explain the reasons behind any policy reversals in tomorrow's budget. Labor is planning to rein in the capital gains discount and negative gearing incentives for property investors. But the Prime Minister went to the last election promising not to change either of the tax breaks. Finance Minister Katy Gallagher says voters will receive an explanation for any broken promises.
2: If governments change their mind or change the position that they previously held, the responsibility is on government to explain that, explain why they may have taken a different position and be upfront about that.
1: The opposition argues the federal government has broken an election promise by cancelling the Inland Rail project. Labor has dumped the northern part of the initiative, which seeks to connect Melbourne and Brisbane. The works were discontinued due to cost blowouts and repeated delays. Nationals leader Matt Canavan says the move will hurt regional communities.
3: This broken promise on the Inland Rail is one that cuts very, very deeply for lots of the businesses and communities that have invested so much on the promise of multiple governments that we would finally build a proper rail line between Melbourne and Brisbane.
1: Two-thirds of Australian councils now consider homelessness a significant issue, up 10% from a decade ago. There is no mandate for councils to facilitate housing and accommodation support, but UNSW lead researcher Dr. Andrew Clark says nearly 80% felt they needed to act due to resident complaints.
4: The level of community expectation on councils to act, so that puts them in a bit of an interesting situation where they don't necessarily have a mandate or that much capacity, but there's a lot of community pressure, community expectation to act.
1: The WA State Government has released more details about extra support for foster carers and grant carers. Announced in last week's budget, eligible carers can apply for a gold card, with the first phase of support coming in the form of a $377 energy bill rebate from July 1. Child Protection Minister Jess Stoyakovsky says the support is targeted at helping families who are looking after some of the state's most vulnerable children.
5: This is part of a layering of support that we are providing to our foster carers and grand carers. As the Treasurer said, it's a $46.3 million package, and this gold card forms $14.5 million of that package.
1: Victorian police are investigating how hundreds of glass panels have shattered in bus stops, tram shelters, homes and businesses across virtually every corner of Melbourne. Callers have been reporting window and glass damage in Melbourne's north, south, east and west.
6: And in Footscray Central, smashed bus stops everywhere.
7: In the Avondale Heights area, There is quite a few shelters that have had multiple panels shattered.
8: I went for a 4K walk yesterday and passed two of them.
1: And in Queensland, Redlands Mayor will take 6 weeks medical leave in the midst of a tumultuous time at the council, known for its bitter political divide. In a statement, Joss Mitchell says, on medical advice, I've made the decision to step aside from my role as mayor for a period of 6 weeks to appropriately address a health issue. This is Air News.
9: Now the latest from Air Sport.
1: The AFL is investing $300,000 from Indigenous Guernsey sales into initiatives like the First Nations Impact Fund. It's a direct response to a drop in Indigenous players aiming to combat racism, address unsafe environments, and boost player retention. AFL CEO Andrew Dillon says the league must do more to help First Nations talent reach their full potential, with the goal to increase player numbers from 62 to 89 by 2030.
10: The players are there. Would we like there to be more? Absolutely. And that's why we're doing that work. It's not only just about identifying, it's then when the players are on the list, how can we make sure that an Indigenous player stays as long as any other player?
1: The struggling Bulldogs deny their NRL Premiership campaign is in ruins, despite suffering four heavy losses in a row. Preparing for a must-win Magic Round clash with Cronulla, forward Harry Hayes says there's plenty of time to turn the season around.
11: Oh, we're only 10 rounds in, mate. And we've got plenty of footy to go. We're coming in every day. We're working hard. We're working on those things in review.
1: And another 10 players will arrive at the Socceroos pre-training camp in Florida this week as the one-month countdown to the World Cup begins. Nestori Irinkunda has told 10 they're in good shape.
12: To be honest, I feel like we can go pretty far. I feel like we can go all the way. We've got a strong team, a talented team as well. You know, a lot of young players that have done well at the top level.
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13: 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Today's weather report is provided courtesy of 2CHR supporters, Curry Curry Retired Mine Workers Association.
14: And the weather update for you at this hour of 7 o'clock. At present here in Cessnock, it sits on 15 degrees, Maitland on 16. And the forecast for the remainder of this Monday evening is for a partly cloudy night ahead. Medium chance of light showers, winds from the southeast 15 to 20 kilometres per hour, becoming light in the evening. Looking ahead to tomorrow, Tuesday, a partly cloudy day, high chance of showers, light winds becoming southeasterly 15 to 25 kilometres per hour in the morning, with a moderate fire danger across the Hunter region. The temperature range for Maitland and Cessnock tomorrow between 12 and 22. The sun arises in the morning at 6:35, set at 7 minutes past five. Let's look ahead to Wednesday, a partly cloudy day. A very high chance of showers about the lower Hunter. High chance elsewhere, winds from the southeast, 15 to 25 kilometres per hour, becoming light in the late evening. The temperature range for Maitland and Cessnock is between 12 and 20. The odd shower forecast for Thursday, it should clear by the weekend. It will still be cool. Tops of 22 degrees forecast. Not as cool as we had last week overnight. Around 11 degrees is as cold as it's going to get across the Cessnock-Maitland region. That is all for the weather on the roads. We are clear for this hour of 7 o'clock, incident-wise there. So that is all for news, sport, weather and traffic. There'll be another update at 8. It is 7 minutes past 7, and you are tuned to 2CHR 96.5 FM.

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3: Hello, I'm Wesley Orbison. 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Being a part of this show, I have the opportunity of sharing some very special things about my dad, as well as celebrating his life through his music.
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1: Hello there, I'm Peter Carey. Three New South Wales residents have been confirmed among the travellers returning from a virus-stricken international cruise. Four Australian citizens, one permanent resident and a New Zealander have been stuck on the MV Hondius amid an attack of hantavirus. Labor has arranged a charter flight to transport the six people from the Canary Islands to Perth, where they will be required to quarantine for 3 weeks. Health Minister Mark Butler says they will be forced to isolate in a facility in Western Australia to help protect the community.
2: We also have a responsibility to those passengers to bring them home and to protect them from any risk, no matter how small, of potentially transmitting the virus without knowing it. And these arrangements discharge both of those responsibilities.
1: More than 700 drivers in New South Wales have been caught with drugs in their system during a statewide blitz targeting those getting behind the wheel while impaired. Another 211 drivers were found to be drink driving during Operation Raid, which took place from Thursday until Sunday morning. Assistant Commissioner David Driver said it's concerning to see positive results occurring at all different times of the day.
3: So I work Friday and Saturday, yep. And, you know, on two occasions, the police, at 6:30 Friday morning, I heard one of the cars call up with a positive test for alcohol, and then I think it was about 9 or 10 o'clock on Saturday, I hear another one, a positive test.
1: Paramedics in Victoria are being advised to leave patients without care if they become violent. Michael Lynch reports.
4: That directive from Ambulance Victoria follows a second sickening assault on a pregnant paramedic who was attacked while trying to save a woman from a drug overdose. That paramedic is now too traumatised to return to work after she was punched in the face and stomach while on the job. Shadow Health Minister Georgie Crozier says the Allan government is to blame for letting this appalling situation get out of control.
5: We've seen under Labor too many assaults on frontline healthcare workers. Those attacks have gone from 2024, they've doubled from 986 to 1915 in 2025. It's symbolic of the broader issues around crime that is plaguing Victoria with no consequences.
1: Tens of thousands of footy fans are set to converge on Brisbane for the NRL's Magic Round. It's estimated the four-day event will bring a $50 million cash boost to the River City. Brisbane Economic Development Agency Chief Executive Anthony Ryan says they're confident of a high number as they've been able to track spending data from last year.
6: Someone used their credit card at Suncorp Stadium, bought a few beers. Then it goes down to the Queen Street Mall and they've gone into a sports store and you can see that they probably bought a jersey because it's about $185 that they spent there. And you can just follow it. And this economic development is real team sport.
1: Finally, to the Australian share market. The All Ords has closed down 38 points to 89.42 and one Australian dollar, buying 72.46 US cents. This is Air News.
7: Now the latest from Air Sport.
1: The AFL has confirmed Friday night doubleheaders will feature in the next fixture block, despite backlash from fans and commentators. League chief Andrew Dillon says the doubleheaders are working well.
8: We've had more people watching. The attendance has been really strong. We'll announce in the next couple of days the fixture for round 16 to 22, and there'll be a couple of more of those doubleheaders.
1: The Storm's hopes of stringing together some more wins have been dealt a blow, with star fullback Suafa'alogo suffering a suspected facial fracture. They snapped their losing string with a big win over the Tigers. Rugby league great Brad Fittler says the Melbourne spine had just started clicking.
9: Those four key players, it looks like they've just taken a little bit of time to work each other out, but you can tell when it happens, it turns into points and wins. They've got Parramatta this week. Parramatta are pretty good against the Cowboys.
1: Raiders forward Corey Horsburgh has escaped suspension despite being charged with a careless high tackle during his side's loss to the Panthers. He can accept an $1,800 fine with an early guilty plea. Aussie golfer Lucas Herbert has earned a place at next month's US Open after winning his first LIV golf event in Virginia. And finally, Australian tennis is mourning the death of former world number two, Mal Anderson. Anderson won the 1957 US Championship singles and three major doubles titles. He was 91. Australian Independent Radio News.
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11: lease of life. The weather update for you at this hour of 8 o'clock at present here in Cessnock. It sits on 14 degrees. Meanwhile, in Maitland, it sits on 16. And the forecast for the remainder of this Monday evening, a partly cloudy night ahead. Medium chance of light showers. Winds from the southeast, 15 to 20 kilometres per hour, becoming light in the evening. Looking ahead to tomorrow, Tuesday, a partly cloudy day, high chance of showers, light winds becoming southeasterly, 15 to 25 kilometres per hour. In the morning, a moderate fire danger across the Greater Hunter region. The temperature range of Maitland and Cessnock tomorrow, between 12 and 22. The sun will rise in the morning here in Cessnock at 6:35, set at 7 minutes past 5. Looking further ahead to Wednesday, a partly cloudy day. Very high chance of showers about the lower Hunter. High chance elsewhere. Winds from the southeast, 15 to 25 kilometres per hour, becoming light in the late evening. The temperature range of Maitland and Cessnock between 12 and 21. Showers forecast then. They'll clear on Thursday. However, still be a cool week ahead. Tops are just 22. For the duration, minimum overnight, getting down to as low as just 11. And that is all for the weather on the roads. We are incident-free across the Newcastle and Hunter region. And that is all for news, sport and weather and traffic for this hour of 8 o'clock. There will be another news update at 9. It is 7 minutes past 8. 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
1: This is the last week because they're running out of left arm. 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
2: 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Queensland, it's a miracle.
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7: Ash Barty is the Australian Open champion.

is approaching 10 minutes past 8. You are tuned to 2CHR 96.5 FM. Ricky Bush here, and this is where we go sporting. Over the next hour, we'll recap what took place over the course of the past week and look forward to the week ahead. The program's called The A-Game. And as I said, it's just an hour-long program. We've got plenty to get through on the program tonight. I have been out and about, so I'm a bit worse for wear, worn out. I'll tell you all about that shortly. But coming up the program tonight, we'll cover all the football codes. Of course, it's all up for grabs for the Jets in the second leg this week. Rugby League, I was out yesterday, so I'll talk more about where I've been. Rugby Union, Aussie Rules, ice hockey, basketball, netball, motorsport, tennis, golf, snooker, boxing, cricket, cycling and racing to wrap up the hour. So we've got a lot to get through on the program tonight. We'll endeavour to get through as much as we can. This is The A-Game on 2CHR 96.5 FM.

0: Yeah, so it's 11 past 8. Let's get into it because I've, I wouldn't say, use the expression, I've been everywhere. Okay, so we'll start with football, and that's the round ball game. So A-League finals are upon us, and of course it's A-League Women Grand Final week. So let's start with Saturday night, or Saturday itself. The Newcastle Jets have squared one goal apiece at Sydney in the first leg of their semi-final, with the second leg all to play for at McDonald Jones Stadium this Saturday night. The Jets were probably lucky to get away with just the 1-1 draw against Sydney FC. It was a former Jets player in Apostolos Stamatolopoulos who was the leading goal scorer for Newcastle two seasons ago, back on loan from Scotland. He scored the opening goal for the Jets 5 minutes into the second half before brilliant through ball from Clayton Taylor, finished off by Eli Adams 8 minutes later, and squared the match at one goal apiece. I was sitting in the away supporters there on Saturday night, getting in amongst it. So it's good to see the supporters in full force there. I was surprised to see some Sydney FC fans sitting in the away support, but be that as it may, that's how it was. And the Jets are more than appreciative of that there on Saturday night. I thought Sydney were very lucky not to win the match. They had a couple of good chances late on. Indeed, there was a penalty shout very late on as well. And I think reading the reports and comments afterwards, that should have been a penalty as clear as day. Newcastle were less than convincing. Sydney dominated the possession and had 10 goal shots to 6. 5 shots on target for 3 to Newcastle Jets there. So there wasn't much. Newcastle probably played too deep, and I think they were probably playing for the draw and then led it up to all to play for there in the second leg this Saturday night. I believe tickets are still available for that fixture this week. It was a bit of a disappointing crowd, I thought, Saturday night. They didn't actually announce an official crowd, which might be an indication as to the turnout there. But you Jet supporters who went there Saturday night, well done to you all. The only added insult was the train's not operating in town that night, so it was a very long queue for the bus back to wherever train station some had to attend to, including myself. So I had an hour-long bus trip back to the hotel, where it should have been just a 30-minute train trip, but nevertheless, we enjoyed the run then. So, as mentioned, Sydney 1, Newcastle 1, 7:30 kickoff for the second leg this week. The other semi-final, Adelaide against Auckland in Auckland on Saturday afternoon. Lachlan Brook gave Auckland FC the lead after 24 minutes, but Harry Crawford equalised for Adelaide midway through the second half there. That also finished at one apiece. That second leg is this Friday night, and whoever gets through there will have to wait because, of course, the grand final venue hasn't been determined yet. It'll either be in Newcastle if they get past Sydney this week, or whoever wins out of Auckland and Adelaide this week. Sydney can't host the grand final, so it's between whoever wins on Friday and Newcastle, who, assuming the Jets get through on Saturday. Adelaide have sold out, I believe, their lot of the second semi-final coming up this Friday night. So we'll keep an eye on that and see how it unfolds in 7 days' time. Meanwhile, the A-League Women, it's grand final week because Melbourne City, minor premiers, got through to the decider. They led Melbourne Victory 1-0 after the first leg, beat Melbourne Victory again 1-0 in the second leg there on Saturday. Shelby McMahon with the goal scorer there. Meanwhile, an exciting conclusion across the ditch. Yesterday, Brisbane Roar had led Wellington Phoenix 2-1 after the first leg. And then it was Michaela Woods who scored for Wellington, and therefore it resulted in a 2-2 draw at the end of 90 minutes in the second leg. So it went to extra time to determine who would play Melbourne City. And Michaela Woods once again on the score sheet 12 minutes into injury, or extra time, I should say, gave Phoenix the lead and therefore the win at the end of extra time. 2-0, and they'll play Melbourne City. It's the decider there at Amy Park there. That's coming up this this Saturday afternoon there. So that'll be played before the Jets, the side on Saturday night there. So Melbourne City against Wellington Phoenix, the first New Zealand team in an A-League final. That'll be at Amy Park there this Saturday afternoon. So that's the A-Leagues. Meanwhile, closer to home, and let's get on to the Northern New South Wales competitions in the men's. Well, top of the table, Western Bears hosted bottom side Valentine FC, who were defeated 6-1 the week before and had a 3-0 defeat against Maitland during the week in the Cup. Turned the tables on the top of the table Bears, 2-0, and perhaps the upset of the season so far. Now, this took place at Western on Saturday afternoon. Goals came courtesy of Curtis White and Cody Turner in the second half, and gave Valentine the upset and got off the bottom of the table as a result. Western, of course, we interviewed their coach Damien Zane on the program last week, where he did indicate they played three games in a week and the team were a bit worse for wear, battered, and were lucky to actually get a point last week. Perhaps that's all come to fruition after their defeat there on Saturday. Other results from round 11. So we're actually at the halfway mark of the competition. And it was Cooks Hill 3, Cohiba 0, Edgeworth 3, Maitland 1, Adamstown and Belmont Swansea 2 apiece, Newcastle Olympic 0, Lambton 2. And then yesterday the goals flourished at Charlestown. It was Charlestown 3, Broadmeadow 5. So, at the halfway mark, Broadmeadow on 24, Western 22, Belmont Swansea 21, Edgeworth 20, Maitland 15, Lambton 14, Newcastle Olympic 13, Charlestown Azuri 13, Cooks Hill 11, Cohiba 10, Valentine 10, Adamstown 7. So, with that at the halfway stage, round 12 will take place this week. It starts on Friday. Maitland hosts Cooks Hill at Cook Square Park. Saturday, three fixtures. Lambton hosts Cohiba, Adamstown hosts Charlestown, Belmont Swansea hosts Valentine. On Sunday, Broadmeadow hosts Edgeworth in basically one of the most heated rivalries in Newcastle football. And then Newcastle Olympic hosts Western Bears at Darling Street Oval across from Newcastle Racecourse, Sunday 3 p.m. So that's in the Northern New South Wales in the men. Meanwhile, in the women, the competition resumed after the week off, and it was round 10 of competition, and results as follows. It was Adamstown 2, New Lambton 4, Maitland 4, Charlestown 0, Lake Macquarie 5, Broadmeadow 0. Lake Macquarie had the bye. So round 11 this week starts Friday. Broadmeadow hosts Newcastle Olympic, Charlestown hosts Adamstown, Maitland hosts Lake Macquarie, New Lambton have the bye. Just the ladder there at the moment. Maitland are on top. They're 8 wins from 8. Dominating the competition, Charlestown, unfortunately, who won it last year, bottom of the table. New Lambton, Lake Macquarie, Newcastle Olympic, Broadmeadow, Adamstown, Charlestown, Azuri round out the rest of the table there. Meanwhile, in the second tier, which involves Cessnock, this is League One, the competition there resumed as well after the week off. So Cessnock hosted Wallsend, top of the table side, at Turner Park on Saturday afternoon. And Wallsend got to a 2-0 lead. And you would have thought it was, well, not say curtains for them. Cody Halpin, Blake Carter with the goal scorers there for Wallsend. However, credit to Cessnock, they clawed their way back. Zach Cronon with another goal for the Hornets, and Callum Bauer equalised for Cessnock, which meant that they got the point, a crucial point against Wallsend, in their bid to, gain a final spot and promotion later in the season. Mark Wilson's Dudley Redhead are now top of the table as a result of that action on the weekend. They're on 15, Wallsend 14. Cessnock are fourth on 11 points. And Cessnock are actually away this week. On Sunday, they travel to the Lake Macquarie facility at Spears Point to take on Newcastle Croatia. That's round 8 coming up this week. Cup action. There was some action during the week. As mentioned, Valentine beaten by Maitland 3-0. It was Adamstown 5, Dudley Redhead 2, West Wallsend 0, Charlestown 2, and tomorrow Edgeworth play Cooks Hill. That will complete the latest round, because there after that There are only two rounds remaining, and this will take place over the June long weekend. Maitland will take on the Northern Storm from Coffs Harbour. Pottsville, of course, we mentioned last week, they'll host Western. And then Charlestown and Adamstown are waiting for their opponents there. That's June long weekend, and that will determine who will play on the national stage, a televised fixture in the round of 32. That is the round ball wrap. All right. Okay, let's get on to rugby league, because I was out and about yesterday, but I'll get on to that shortly. NRL action from the weekend. It started back on Thursday in round 10 of competition. It was the Dolphins 44, Bulldogs 12, Roosters 28, Gold Coast 12. That was in Gosford. Then the Cowboys 30, Parramatta 33, St. George Illawarra 10, Newcastle 44, South 36, Cronulla 12, Manly 32, Brisbane 4, Melbourne 44, West Tigers 16, Canberra 18, Penrith 30. The Warriors had the bye. The talking points of the round, Newcastle dominant as expected against a hapless St. George Illawarra at the moment. For South, Latrell Mitchell was out, but in came another Latrell as part of the side. Siegwald, he kicked five goals there and the penalty goal, so he was crucial there for South there. Melbourne back into the winner's circle after many weeks, and then Penrith got the wood against Canberra there yesterday. So round 11 starts on Friday. Cronulla host the Dogs. South host the Dolphins on Saturday. West Tigers host Manly. It's magic round this weekend, by the way. I'll just get that out there. So Roosters against Cowboys in the mid-game Saturday. In the night game, it's Parramatta against Melbourne. Sunday, three fixtures, Gold Coast and Newcastle. The Warriors in Brisbane. Penrith and St. George Illawarra. Canberra have the bye. It's magic round, round 11. This week, the New South Wales Rugby League and the Knights were in action on Saturday in Wollongong, and they were beaten in both grades, I read there, on the weekend. In the New South Wales Cup, humbled 32-10. Meanwhile, in the Jersey Flegg in the under-20s, they were beaten here as well. The scoreline, it's just escaped me for the time being, of 30-20. Yeah, so that was round 10. So round 11 of the week off this week, of course, with City Country action, by the way. So that will take place in Wollongong, by the way, and Manly, I think, is led to believe. So Newcastle will resume after the bye in a few weeks' time. That's quite a well a ways for them. Their next home game, Parramatta, on the 30th of May. All right, let's get to action closer to home, because having made the train trip down to Sydney on Saturday, I returned on Sunday and was dropped off at Broadmeadow and wandered to Harker Oval for the Newcastle Rugby League clash between Wests and Maitland. Maitland, of course, unbeaten, top of the table at the moment. But Western Suburbs themselves, not quite themselves to start proceedings here. West actually dominated, I thought, the match there, and got a lead 16-6 at half, actually 16-10 I should say. Ethan Perry scored on half time to make it absolutely crucial for Maitland to get themselves back into the contest. It was then 16-10, and then West got away to a 26-16 lead, and Maitland's try in the second half looked very dubious. I don't know if you saw the highlights last night. There were cries from the grandstand of a forward pass, which I've got to admit, even when I thought it was forward, and I thought Maitland had stuffed that up there as well. However, Maitland clawed back two late tries, including Daniel Langbridge, 8 minutes from full time. Jai Beam and King converted, and therefore it made it Maitland 28, Western Suburbs 26. That was the final score. So I caught up with both coaches at the end of that fixture yesterday. I will start with West coach Adam Bettridge, who's taken over there this season. Just quickly, any thoughts from the match?
1: Yeah, I thought we were a lot better today. I thought we'd done some good things and thought we improved in some areas. And obviously a good football team, they'll punish you when you're not thereabouts. And we just missed some key moments there today. And, I thought Maitland took the most of them opportunities. So, but a lot to work on for us, a lot more positive, and Yeah, it's good.
2: What were you expecting coming in today?
1: I thought that today, you know, we had a few out and had some guys debut, and we knew we were playing Maitland, who were a good team, and we knew the game was going to go for 80. They always take you pretty deep, so we expected that. We just wanted to see improvement on our game and on what we were doing, and I thought that was good. I thought they started really fast, which we wanted, and they stuck right at it. So from our point of view, mate, it's plenty to work with, and we're looking forward to, you know, getting stuck into our work and get back at it.
2: Said at halftime, anything?
1: I just thought we weren't fighting hard enough in the ruck. We were just getting dominated in the ruck, and we weren't fighting hard enough, and we need to improve on that. And then, you know, I thought that if we could do that and have our fair share of ball, that we'd get a chance. And, you know, I thought Liam Wilkinson destroyed him around the ruck there today, and he was really good.
2: What have you said to me here after the match?
1: Just got to stick at it. You know, we've had a tough start of the season, but there's only us guys in them four walls that can fix it, and I'm at the front of it. That's all on me, and I've got to change it myself and fix it, and, you know, that comes being a coach. You've got to do it yourself. So we'll get the work done. We'll keep working hard, and we've got a good group in there that wants success, and I'm sure they'll keep working hard. Yeah, we're a bit banged up. We've got Liam Wiscombe's got a sore pec, and a few boys carrying a few niggles here and there, but we've got the week off next week, so... Yeah. We'll make the most of that week off and do what we can. And but at the same time, mate, we're not far off and just got to keep working hard. Hawks up there in 2 weeks, going really well. I think Breno's rebuilt that club really well, and Simo's doing a fantastic job with some blokes there. So, you know, we know we're going to have to be up. Another hard game. There's no easy games in the Denton Cup. So we know we're going to have to be up for it, but, you know, we'll have the week off, freshen up and be ready to go.
0: That was the Western Suburbs coach Adam Bertridge after their defeat to Maitland yesterday. And so I was able to catch up with the Pickers coach, Matt Lantry, returned back to the fold, of course, having been part of the Newcastle Knights SG Ball competition there, as you heard on the program last week, beaten in the grand final last weekend as part of that side. And so I was able to catch up with him. He shares his thoughts on the match yesterday, as well as part of that side. And so I was able to catch up with him. He shares his thoughts on the match yesterday, as well as talking about his experience

0: us in a fortnight.
1: Yeah, you mentioned injuries obviously coming in today. Was it going to be hard coming into here?
0: Yeah, definitely. West are desperate. You know, they won from five after the first 5 weeks of footy, so we knew we'd need a desperate footy too. They're always challenging here at Harker, and you know, we can't gloss over some things we just saw from our own team out there, but you know, at the moment, to say we can get 2 points and walk away from here with a win is, you know, better than a loss, that's for sure.
1: Discipline in the first half wasn't quite in your favour there.
0: There wasn't too many penalties or six agains in the game.
1: But they scored a try and a penalty off.
0: A couple of things at crucial moments, but you know, I thought the way we defended, mate, was probably our biggest disappointment. I thought through the middle third we gave Liam Wilkinson too much rain through there, and he really hurt us. And then our goal line D uncharacteristically was poor. We gave away some really soft tries, and I'll go back and have a look at the tape and try and improve.
1: Half time, much said here.
0: Oh, I challenged them on their energy more so than anything else. I thought we looked a little bit lackluster and didn't want to fight hard to wrestle back field position or momentum. So, as I said, it was just a little bit of a flat performance today. And, we go into next weekend off now. We can freshen up and be ready to go in a fortnight's time.
1: But late to score two tries to get the job done.
0: Yeah, really proud of, Isaiah coming into our team for the first time this year. Owned a nice moment there and got himself into the backfield with a good show and go. And Dan finished that off to get us in front. And then the Isaac Blackall score to narrow the scoreline to 4 points was a really nice try as well.
1: Say much to him today?
0: No, I just said, we can't gloss over some things we need to improve on. But I think, to show the resilience against quality West side here at Harker and just find a way to win shows that your team's got a fair amount of character about itself too.
1: So next week, obviously, I think rep week as well. South in 2 weeks, your thoughts?
0: Yeah, South are going really, really well. Lockie Fitzgibbons giving them some leadership back there with obviously Lewis Hamilton going back there as well. Quality pack, very good team. We'll need to be ready to go and hopefully get a big crowd at Maitland in a fortnight.
1: I just want to talk about your efforts with the Knights, the SG Ball side with the making the grand final last week. Just take us through, I guess, the match and I guess the whole experience of going through it again.
0: Yeah, I've enjoyed my time at the Knights. You know, a great group of young kids coming through and, come from seventh and going an awesome ride through to, a grand final and just fall short. When we look back, when we could look past a loss, I think we would certainly look back and see what was a really positive year with the emergence of some young talent. Grand final wise, I think the biggest disappointment, we were 24-10 up at half time and it's within arm's reach, and the Roosters just went to another gear, and maybe our 4 week straight of playing finals caught up to us physically and mentally, and we just fell short.
1: You've enjoyed going back there again and coaching. You're going to get in next year, I think?
0: Yeah, another year, mate. So we'll see what happens. Ultimately the goal for me is to try and go a little bit further with my coaching, and if I can get a look in over the road in some role, I'd certainly be interested to see what was on offer there.
1: But obviously, I think Dale's been coaching the side in your absence just about, so obviously you've let that go and they've done all right and you come back in, so...
0: Yeah, I nearly was giving it away today to put Dale back in. Dale's a tremendous young coach that's got a big future here at Maitland, and he's done a really good job in the 3 weeks that I've been away, but we've also got a really good support team around him. Some experienced campaigners there in Maxi Winkler, Brad Afey and Chris Brennan to help prep that week and ensure that he's got the right support around him game day, so it's certainly a team effort.
2: So that was Matt Lantry, the Maitland Pickers coach, after the victory against West yesterday, and fair to say that was one that they certainly got away with there. And he also reflected on his time, of course, as the Newcastle Knights SG Ball coach. He'll be continuing on in that role once again there next year. By the way, just on a side note, if you have missed that interview, or indeed others, I've archived these interviews on their socials. So just look up Sport on 2CHR on Facebook, and you'll be able to find out which matches we've been covering, and indeed some material or interviews that we conduct on there, some material that may not get it to air. So we've put some on there. I did that many years ago when I was last on air here, and archived all our interviews for people to listen to. So if you missed out on that tonight, you can just have a look on our socials and, you can hear updates on our matches we report on and interviews. And like I said, stuff that doesn't get to air. So we will take a break on the time being. The time is 8:33. This is the A-game on 2CHR 96.5 FM.
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5: 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Ricky Bush here, and this is the A-Game, we're a sporting program. We're here until 9 o'clock, continuing the Newcastle League. Of course, round 5 from the weekend has finished the results as follows. It was Lake 16, Currie 12, Macquarie 24, the entrance 23. Central 12, Cessnock 8, South 40, Northern Hawks 12. And then yesterday, of course, West 26, Maitland 28. A couple of talking points of the round. Macquarie registering their first victory of the season, having been absolutely hapless for the first four rounds. Former Knights and Penrith halfback Luke Walsh had been starting with the club. He walked out on them in the last couple of weeks. His last play, actually, was getting sin-binned here in Cessnock a couple of weeks ago. And that was the end of him. Meanwhile, so they've had some changes involved in the club, and they got a crucial win against the entrance there. Meanwhile, Cessnock, hard fought. Unfortunately, a defeat there to Central on Saturday night at St John Oval. They did give Brett Mendick, scored a double for Cessnock as a return to the club, having been part of Greta Brangston's grand final defeat there last season. So just go through some notes of interest. Fletcher Thompson, a young fella, been part of the Knights Juniors. He was given his first start of the season there. Liam Knight, who'd been in the front row, he's been changed to lock there. So I was very interested to see how that all went. Then Jack White started for Cessnock, having been player of the match the week before, coming off the bench. So it was good to see him with his first start, at least, for Cessnock there. On the weekend. All right, so the competition is a week off. It resumes in a couple of weeks. The entrants play Central, Currie and Cessnock, Saturday afternoon, 23rd of May. Pencil that in. Macquarie against Lakes, Maitland host South, and Northern Hawks host West. In the women, been underway for a couple of weeks. Round 2, Lakes 42, West 0, Central 14, Hawks 16, South 16, Maitland 12. Just a bit of a side note, Maitland's reserve grade side, they've won their last 26 matches, by the way. The side was unbeaten last year, if you recall. So they've already won their first four games last year, or this year. And then the goes back to round 16, 2024, got beat against South. So I've just been keeping a bit of an eye on that. So 26 in a row, Maitland reserves have won. But they did it hard yesterday. I think it was 16-10 was the end result, I think, there yesterday. Group 21, Greta Brangston has mentioned they reached the grand final last year. However, they had to forfeit their fixture against Muswellbrook on Saturday, and Muswellbrook weren't that happy because it was Old Boys Day up there. Greta Brangston's reserves did play, so give them a bit of credit, but that's a bit of a concern for Greta Brangston at this stage of the season there. that will do with the league wrap. All right, let's get on the rugby union. And in the Super Rugby action from the weekend, I'll just get to Cyril. I'll start there, sorry. Because the Newcastle Wildfires resumed back in action, a home match on Saturday afternoon. They defeated Sydney University 46-35. They're now 3 wins from 5 to begin the season. They are away at Eastern Suburbs this Saturday afternoon. So that's the talking point from the Shoot Shield. Newcastle Hunter Rugby, defeat to Maitland on the weekend against the Students, 36-30. That's been the talking point of the Newcastle Hunter Rugby competition. Students going well. They've won 4 from 5 to begin the season so far. Southern Beaches 10, Merriweather Carlton 73, Northern Hawks 12, Wanderers 37. Meanwhile, in the women, I had to read this result for a second time. It was Singleton 0, Maitland 101. 17 tries for Maitland there. Hamblin 7, Wanderers 19, Students 22, Cooks Hill 5, Scone 0, Merriweather Carlton 44. Meanwhile, for Colburn, of course, been in action on the weekend. They were defeated at Scone 29-7 in the district competition there. So meanwhile, just on Super Rugby, the Hurricanes remain on the top of the table after the latest round of matches. It was round 13 of competition. The Crusaders 36, the Blues 20, the Reds 21, Chiefs 31, Highlanders 31, New South Wales Waratahs 26, Moana Pacifica 17, Hurricanes 50, ACT Brumbies 32, Western Force 15. So that's the rugby wrap I can share for the week. All right, Aussie rules and the fixtures from round 9. It's the Doug Nicholls round this week, the Indigenous round. So it was Fremantle 88, Hawthorne 73, Brisbane Lions 100, Carlton 89, Port Adelaide 72, Western Bulldogs 74, North Melbourne 97, Sydney Swans 105. That was hard fought by the Swans. Good game watching that. GWS 103, Essendon 89, Gold Coast 89, St Kilda 60, Geelong 122, Collingwood 68. It's got Pendlebury capped off equaling the most games in AFL competition. Thought he'd break that record, but he'll break it this week. Melbourne 99, West Coast 67, Richmond 61, Adelaide 98. So round 10 this week. Brisbane Lions host Geelong. Sydney host Collingwood. Gold Coast host Port Adelaide, Adelaide host North Melbourne, Melbourne host Hawthorn, Carlton host Western Bulldogs, Essendon host Fremantle, St Kilda host Richmond, West Coast host GWS Giants. Closer to home in a Hunter Coast competition. The entrance 60, Nelson Bay 85, Terrigal Avoca 87, Killarney Vale 72, Newcastle City 71, Warners Bay 53, Cardiff 88, Maitland 82, Wyong with bye. In the women, Nelson Bay 58, the entrance 50, Killarney Vale 44, Terrigal Avoca 27, Newcastle City defeated Warners Bay, and Cardiff likewise one-sided against Maitland there. That is the Aussie rules wrap. Ice hockey. And the Newcastle North Stars resumed to the top of the table after the latest weekend results. Of course, they had a home fixture yesterday against Central Coast, having been beaten by them the previous week. Newcastle got revenge on them yesterday, 8-1. And therefore, that returned them to the top of the table only just. So Newcastle are away in Canberra this Saturday and Sunday for the doubleheader against the Braves. That's the Australian Ice Hockey League with Newcastle on the top there. Meanwhile, in basketball, it's the local derby this week. Newcastle host Maitland. I'll get on to that shortly, but results from the weekend. In round 6, North 93, Newcastle 75. That's in the women. Albury-Wodonga 63, Maitland 65. In the men, North 95, Newcastle 80. Albury-Wodonga 79, Maitland Mustangs 103, because the points came aplenty there because I'm just reading there that it was Maitland's Rain Smith, of course, I think he's a recruit from Cairns who plays in the NBL. 43 points on the weekend gave Maitland the big victory there. Albury Wodonga, unfortunately, the bottom of the table there. So that was on Saturday. There were no fixtures for them on Sunday. However, of course, Newcastle will play Maitland. They've got the home ground advantage this week. The women play at 5 o'clock, the men at 7. And so that's round 7 of the NBL East competition. Super netball from the weekend. And the talking point, Melbourne Vixens remain top of the table still. After a 71-48 victory over Queensland, Melbourne Mavericks 60, Giants 41, New South Wales Swifts 70, Sunshine Coast 56, West Coast 45, Adelaide 65. So that's in the Super netball competition. Meanwhile, in the Maitland netball competition, it was round 2 of action from the weekend, and the results as follows. The Old Maitland in 40, the Hart 53, the Hill Solicitors 57, the George 35, Greater Workers 23, the Comets 54, Maitland City 63, the Quarry 39. That's all we can report on the netball. Mano GP action. Jack Miller picked up his first point of the season, by the way, in the Moto GP class. Joel Kelso fell in the having been competitive in the early stages in the Moto 3 category. In the, I mentioned the World Snooker last week, came to a thrilling conclusion there last week. Wu Yiz of China captured the title there in a very narrow victory. Went down to the last frame, 18-17 against England's Sean Murphy. I think I got that wrong last week, but not quite the final of the 1980s, but Wu Yiz winning 18-17 nearly off the last frame. In fact, it was off the last frame there. Tennis and action from the ATP Tour on the weekend. Now, of course, they are going to Rome, I think, for the Rome Masters coming up there. They're in week 2 of action at the moment in the WTA, the same there as well. The French Open is just around the corner, by the way. It's on starting in a couple of weeks' time. In golf action from the weekend, just as Christopher Rytone of Norway won on the PGA Tour, defeated Ricky Fowler, Nicholas Højgaard there. Astonishing scene in Spain, where South African golfer Jurath Premla won by 14 shots. He was only one shot off the record, which is held by Tiger Woods of 15. So this is an astonishing performance by a young fella, only 23 years of age, who really hadn't shown much form, but blistered around 20 and under. Absolutely dominated. Lucas Herbert won the LIV Golf in Virginia, as it was announced in the last couple of weeks, that they won't continue next year. But the news that the Australian Open will go to Adelaide instead to take its place. So interesting developments there. Boxing, Nikita Zhu got the job done against Oscar Diaz last week. Listening to the radio this morning, no reports as to, I guess, the future of Nikita Zhu yet. He's risen up the rankings. However, he is still, well, according to the radio reports this morning, he's still a bit of class out of, I guess, those who are at the top of his weight division there. But I'll wait to see as to what, what future lies for Nikita there. Meanwhile, I think I did read Tim Zhu's got Jeff Fenwick in his corner, or at least training him up for the time being. So, yeah, they're very interesting news. Cycling, the Giro d'Italia is underway at the moment there. Australians in action at the moment. Jay Vine, the Australian, he crashed there on day 2, and he quotes, he was very lucky to get through it there. Paul Magnier won his second stage
0: That's his second consecutive stage victory for him there. So, yeah, a bit of a shock there to the Australians competing in that Paul Magny of Spain, taking two of the stages there so far. Cricket, the Australian selectors announced the squad for white ball matches against Pakistan and Bangladesh coming up in a month, or this month's time, I think. Yeah, so they've got 1 day in Pakistan and they've got 3 1-days in Bangladesh, plus T20 fixtures there as well. So, yeah, a lot to get through there. I think that is ticking off all my notes for now. All right, so we'll take a break. I'll play a song. And then we'll have the racing wrap next. The time is 8:49. This is the A-Game on 2CHR 96.5 FM.
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0: From the 1996 album, Ivy and the Big Apples, Buy Me a Pony, Spiderbait. And, of course, it was announced last week that they'll be touring, and Newcastle is part of the itinerary coming up later in the year. They're playing the same night as The Living End, and they're going to play across the road from each other, which I do find very fascinating. Living End's playing at the old Newcastle Workers, or Next, as I think it's called now. And Spiderbait will be playing at King Street Hotel. So that should be quite a night out. Unfortunately, one can't get to both. So So it was announced. Living In got in first, but then Spiderbait announced their date last week. The time is 8:54. You're tuned to 2CHR 96.5 FM. Ricky Bush here. This is the A-Game. We're a sporting program. We are here until 9 o'clock. All right, racing. Scone Cup week coming up. That's a big weekend up there for those who used to enjoy. Loved the Cup Day on Friday. The sales on Sunday used to be quite the day out, and then they moved the sales to Sydney, and that kind of took the gloss away from the weekend. Anyway, it was Gosford Cup action on the weekend, that was the talking point and the takeover target. But the main race on the card is called The Coast. I'm still a bit of an old, say, fuddy-duddy and still like the traditional races on the card. Anyway, the takeover target was run by King of Russo, Pete Snowden, and Karen McAvoy. McAvoy won the second feature there. Athanatos coming up from Melbourne for Philip Stokes. That's the 3 4-year-olds over 1,600 metres for $500,000 there. Asterix carried 61 kilos and from barrier 12 to win the Gosford Cup. That's a very impressive. The Chris Lee's trained Zaphod running into second there. So that was the action there from Gosford Saturday on Cup Day. Action elsewhere. It was Group 1 in South Australia. Desert Lightning nosed out Extra Galactic. The owners on course of Extra Galactic thought they had the race won. There were scenes in the yard when they all went up. But unfortunately, they didn't get the photo. Desert Lightning for Pete Moody, Kath Coleman, Luke Nolan there. So Extra Galactic for Trent Edmonds. He's the son of Toby Edmonds, father-son combination and trainer. Toby trains out of Queensland these days. Toby, bit of trivia, is the son of the former Maitland Pickers great Bandy Adams, who went played for New South Wales, part of the Kangaroos tour in 56. And Toby was actually an adopted son of Don Adams. So that was quite the trivia to read you. I know that he was related to him in some way. I didn't realise he was adopted. But, yeah, so just a bit of a history going back to the coalfields here of sorts. So, but Extra Galactic should pick up one someday. Very unfortunate there. Desert Lightning getting the job done there. And a Group 1 Goodwood there in Adelaide. Meanwhile, Pride of Jenny does what she does best, goes to the front and holds them out, defeating Birdman in the Hollandale Stakes on the Gold Coast on Saturday afternoon. Cup winner half yours, or Cups double winner half yours, running on again. It cries out for Watch Me Next Start. All right, harness racing. Group 1 action was at Melton on Saturday night for the running of the Australian Pacing Gold. So that was the feature of the card. If I just get through the results there. That's just escaped me for the time being. Son of Mac pointed his role as in the Australian Pacing Gold on Saturday night. The Kyle Marshall trained and driven 6-year-old led the outside horses before surging to the front with 600 to travel and proceeded to open up a sizable lead around the home turn and got the job done there. A bit of a quiet point in harness racing at the moment. In July, of course, is Inter-Dominion time in Queensland. Of course, we've leaped to fame on his home track there. Just get on the greyhound racing. Now, it's Broken Hill Cup week. Now, this is the last Broken Hill Cup due to, of course, the announcement that the track would close on June 30, along with Marshallbrook. Well, Marshallbrook's already closed by the looks of it. So, but Broken Hill, now two heats were abandoned due to during the week because of basically lack of nominations. So only 8 races were run at Broken Hill on Saturday night. They generally used to be held, well, Sunday night's the night for Broken Hill, but they ran 2 heats, and results from the first heat was won by Croydon for Lisa Delbridge in a time of 29.93. This is over the 5.25 there, won by 8 lengths there, and Poor Oswald for Mark Delbridge claimed the second heat In the time of 30 and 25 there. That final will be this week. So I haven't seen a box draw yet. But, yeah, Broken Hill, the last one to take place there this week. I haven't seen much other news of late. I did read a bit of interest out of New Zealand now. I didn't realise that they're ceasing racing. Well, I knew it was coming, but I didn't realise it was coming so soon. So middle of this year, I think it's July, that New Zealand Greyhound racing will cease. However, there's supposed to be a transition phase. However, the people involved in part of the transition have resigned. So there appears to be up in the air as to what, I guess, plans are in place for the ceasing of greyhound racing in New Zealand and indeed for the rehoming of the many greyhounds who will have nowhere to race. So that process will turn into a bit of a farce there, and I hope lessons for other, well, maybe in Australia, that they don't go down that path, because there's no transition by the looks of it in place over there. All right, that is the program for the week. All right, we'll be back next Saturday. It's Monday. It's Monday evening from 8 o'clock. Ricky Bush signing off from the A-Game on 2CHR 96.5 FM.
1: Hello, I'm Peter Carey. The federal government says it will explain the reasons behind any policy reversals in tomorrow's budget. Labor is planning to rein in the capital gains discount and negative gearing incentives for property investors. But the Prime Minister went to the last election promising not to change either of the tax breaks. Finance Minister Katy Gallagher says voters will receive an explanation for any broken promises.
2: If governments change their mind or change the position that they previously held, the responsibility is on government to explain that, explain why they may have taken a different position, and be upfront about that.
1: The opposition argues the federal government has broken an election promise by cancelling the Inland Rail project. Labor has dumped the northern part of the initiative, which seeks to connect Melbourne and Brisbane. The works were discontinued due to cost blowouts and repeated delays. Nationals leader Matt Canavan says the move will hurt regional communities.
3: This broken promise on the Inland Rail is one that cuts very, very deeply for lots of the businesses and communities that have invested so much on the promise of multiple governments that we would finally build a proper rail line between Melbourne and Brisbane.
1: Two-thirds of Australian councils now consider homelessness a significant issue, up 10% from a decade ago. There is no mandate for councils to facilitate housing and accommodation support, but UNSW lead researcher Dr. Andrew Clark says nearly 80% felt they needed to act due to resident complaints.
4: The level of community expectation on councils to act, so that puts them in a bit of an interesting situation where they don't necessarily have a mandate or that much capacity, but there's a lot of community pressure, community expectation to act.
1: The WA State Government has released more details about extra support for foster carers and grand carers. Announced in last week's budget, eligible carers can apply for a gold card, with the first phase of support coming in the form of a $377 energy bill rebate from July 1. Child Protection Minister Jess Stoyakovsky says the support is targeted at helping families who are looking after some of the state's most vulnerable children.
5: This is part of a layering of support that we are providing to our foster carers and grand carers. As the Treasurer said, it's a $46.3 million package, and this gold card forms $14.5 million of that package.
1: Victorian police are investigating how hundreds of glass panels have shattered in bus stops, tram shelters, homes and businesses across virtually every corner of Melbourne. Callers have been reporting window and glass damage in Melbourne's north, south, east and west.
6: And in Footscray Central, smashed bus stops everywhere.
7: In the Avondale Heights area, There is quite a few shelters that have had multiple panels shattered.
8: I went for a 4K walk yesterday and passed two of them.
1: And in Queensland, Redlands Mayor will take 6 weeks' medical leave in the midst of a tumultuous time at the council, known for its bitter political divide. In a statement, Joss Mitchell says, on medical advice, I've made the decision to step aside from my role as mayor for a period of 6 weeks to appropriately address a health issue. This is Air News.
9: Now the latest from Air Sport.
1: The AFL has confirmed Friday night doubleheaders will feature in the next fixture block, despite backlash from fans and commentators. League chief Andrew Dillon says the doubleheaders are working well.
9: We've had more people watching. The attendance has been really strong. We'll announce in the next couple of days the fixture for round 16 to 22, and there'll be a couple of more of those doubleheaders.
1: There's been a massive boost for the Melbourne Storm ahead of Magic Round. Live wire fullback Sua Farlongo has been cleared of a facial fracture and is expected to be available for Saturday night's clash with Parramatta. Raiders forward Corey Horsburgh has escaped suspension despite being charged with a careless high tackle during his side's loss to the Panthers. He can accept an $1,800 fine with an early guilty plea. Aussie golfer Lucas Herbert has earned a place at next month's US Open after winning his first LIV golf event in Virginia. Arsenal is a step closer to winning its first EPL title in 22 years after beating West Ham 1-0 away from home. The Gunners scoring in the 83rd minute to move 5 points clear of Manchester City on top of the table. And finally, Australian tennis is mourning the death of former world number two, Mal Anderson. Anderson won the 1957 US Championship singles and three major doubles titles. He was 91. Australian Independent Radio News.
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0: 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If not, then why don't you join? Our membership rates are very reasonable and it is as easy as coming into our office between 9am and 4pm on weekdays and signing up. 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
2: Hunter Valley Singles Social Club Over 50s meets on the first Sunday of the month at 10am for a cuppa and a chat at Polish Hall, Grand Street, Maitland. 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Cessnock Woodturners Club promotes the study, practice and art of woodworking and associated crafts. Regular hands-on monthly meetings, seminars and get-togethers promote the development of mutual woodworking interests and skills. As a club member, you can access great machinery in a friendly and safe environment. So wouldn't it be nice to be a club member? If you'd like to come along or get more information, please call the secretary, Ray Dawes, on 0428 191 249.

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1: Hello there, I'm Peter Carey. Three New South Wales residents have been confirmed among the travellers returning from a virus-stricken international cruise. Four Australian citizens, one permanent resident and a New Zealander have been stuck on the MV Hondius amid an attack of hantavirus. Labor has arranged a charter flight to transport the six people from the Canary Islands to Perth, where they will be required to quarantine for 3 weeks. Health Minister Mark Butler says they will be forced to isolate in a facility in Western Australia to help protect the community.
2: We also have a responsibility to those passengers to bring them home and to protect them from any risk, no matter how small, of potentially transmitting the virus without knowing it. And these arrangements discharge both of those responsibilities.
1: More than 700 drivers in New South Wales have been caught with drugs in their system during a statewide blitz targeting those getting behind the wheel while impaired. Another 211 drivers were found to be drink driving during Operation Raid, which took place from Thursday until Sunday morning. Assistant Commissioner David Driver said it's concerning to see positive results occurring at all different times of the day.
3: So I worked Friday and Saturday, and, you know, on two occasions, the police, at 6:30 Friday morning, I heard one of the cars call up with a positive test for alcohol, and then I think it was about 9 or 10 o'clock on Saturday, I hear another one, a positive test.
1: Paramedics in Victoria are being advised to leave patients without care if they become violent. Michael Lynch reports.
4: That directive from Ambulance Victoria follows a second sickening assault on a pregnant paramedic who was attacked while trying to save a woman from a drug overdose. That paramedic is now too traumatised to return to work after she was punched in the face and stomach while on the job. Shadow Health Minister Georgie Crozier says the Allan government is to blame for letting this appalling situation get out of control.
5: We've seen under Labor too many assaults on frontline healthcare workers. Those attacks have gone from 2024, they've doubled from 986 to 1915 in 2025. It's symbolic of the broader issues around crime that is plaguing Victoria with no consequences.
1: Tens of thousands of footy fans are set to converge on Brisbane for the NRL's Magic Round. It's estimated the four-day event will bring a $50 million cash boost to the River City. Brisbane Economic Development Agency Chief Executive Anthony Ryan says they're confident of a high number as they've been able to track spending data from last year.
6: Someone used their credit card at Suncorp Stadium, bought a few beers. Then it goes down to the Queen Street Mall and they've gone into a sports store and you can see that they probably bought a jersey because it's about $185 that they spent there. And you can just follow it. And this economic development is real team sport.
1: Finally, to the Australian share market. The All Ords has closed down 38 points to 89.42 and one Australian dollar, buying 72.46 US cents. This is Air News.
7: Now the latest from Air Sport.
1: The AFL is investing $300,000 from Indigenous Guernsey sales into initiatives like the First Nations Impact Fund. It's a direct response to a drop in Indigenous players aiming to combat racism, address unsafe environments, and boost player retention. AFL CEO Andrew Dillon says the league must do more to help First Nations talent reach their full potential, with the goal to increase player numbers from 62 to 89 by 2030.
8: The players are there. Would we like there to be more? Absolutely, and that's why we're doing that work. It's not only just about identifying, it's then when the players are on the list, how can we make sure that an Indigenous player stays as long as any other player?
1: The struggling Bulldogs deny their NRL Premiership campaign is in ruins, despite suffering four heavy losses in a row. Preparing for a must-win Magic Round clash with Cronulla, forward Harry Hayes says there's plenty of time to turn the season around.
9: Oh, we're only 10 rounds in, mate. And we've got plenty of footy to go. We're coming in every day. We're working hard. We're working on those things in review.
1: And another 10 players will arrive at the Socceroos pre-training camp in Florida this week as the one-month countdown to the World Cup begins. Nestori Irinkunda has told 10 they're in good shape.
10: To be honest, I feel like we can go pretty far. I feel like we can go all the way. We've got a strong team, a talented team as well. You know, a lot of young players that have done well at the top level.
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pretty hard. Oh, you never feel real happy with a hat that's too darn new. 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

The saddle horse is failing and only halfway o'er. When flashes next the lightning, the flood's grey breast is blank. The cattle dog and pack horse are struggling up the bank. But in the lonely homestead, the girl shall wait in vain. He'll never pass the stations in charge of stock again. The faithful dog a moment lies panting on the bank, then plunges through the current to where his master sank. Round and round in circles he fights with failing strength, till gripped by wilder waters he fails and sinks at length.

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3: Your community radio station 2CHR, Central Hunter Community Broadcasters Incorporated, are bound by the provisions of the Broadcasting Services Act and must comply with the license conditions and the codes of practice applicable to a community broadcasting service. 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

0: Would you like to be a volunteer at 2CHR but do not want to be an on-air presenter? 2CHR has a vacancy for a volunteer to assist in our office. 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That's 49 911 286.
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4: Oh, I'm sorry, I forgot where I was.

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2: 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Yes, so.

What's that? What's that? What time?

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1: Would you like to be a volunteer at 2CHR but do not want to be an on-air presenter? 2CHR has a vacancy for a volunteer to assist in our office. If you would like to be a part of our 2CHR family, call in and see me, Catherine, at the 2CHR office, 2 to 4 Vincent Street, Cessnock, on Friday, or phone me on 49 911 286. That's 49 911 286. 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

0: Alcoholics Anonymous Cessnock meet Tuesdays and Saturdays, 6pm till 7pm every week at the Uniting Church Hall Cessnock on the corner of Cumberland Street and Cooper Street. 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
3: Hunter Valley Singles Social Club Over 50s meets on the first Sunday of the month at 10 a.m. for a cuppa and a chat at Polish Hall, Grand Street, Maitland. 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

0: The Rotary Club of Cessnock. 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
3: Hunter Valley Singles Social Club Over 50s meets on the first Sunday of the month at 10am for a cuppa and a chat at Polish Hall, Grand Street, Maitland. 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
4: Your community radio station 2CHR, Central Hunter Community Broadcasters Incorporated, are bound by the provisions of the Broadcasting Services Act and must comply with the license conditions and the codes of practice applicable to a community broadcasting service. 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

better watch out tonight. I'll land on top of your head with a thump and give you a hell of a fright. I'm the big bad Mexican man. I bet you never seen me run. You'd better beware, I'm fast as a hare, and that

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0: Hey, folks.
1: Thanks for coming. 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
2: Would you like to be a volunteer at 2CHR but do not want to be an on-air presenter? 2CHR has a vacancy for a volunteer to assist in our office. If you would like to be a part of our 2CHR family, call in and see me, Catherine, at the 2CHR office, 2 to 4 Vincent Street, Cessnock, on Friday, or phone me on 49 911 286. That's 49 911 286.

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1: Good morning, I'm Lee Harrison. The Albanese government is just hours away from handing down its latest budget, and experts say there'll be incentives in there to lift the housing supply for first home buyers. AFR political editor Phil Currie says there'll be massive changes to negative gearing.
2: Under the new rules, as I said, you can negatively gear an existing or an old property. A new build, you can, and you can negative gear 100 of those if you like. The rationale behind that is because that will still encourage people to build houses because that's where all the investors will go.
1: Five Australians and a New Zealander will be quarantined for 3 weeks after being on board a virus-stricken cruise ship. Hugh Phillips reports.
3: It's been 8 days since an outbreak of hantavirus was reported to the World Health Organization. Since then, there's been 8 confirmed cases and 3 lives lost on board MV Hondius. The ship has been docked in the Canary Islands and charter flights have been organised to get people back home. The Australians and New Zealander on board will be flown to a purpose-built centre in Western Australia for a 3-week quarantine period. Federal Health Minister Mark Butler says he's taking a cautious approach given other countries are only isolating their citizens for a few days.
4: I do make no apology for the fact that this is one of the stronger responses you'll see around the world.
3: Doctors are confident the situation is being managed and it's very unlikely hantavirus will spread more broadly. Hugh Phillips, Canberra.
1: Police believe a body found in the New South Wales Central West is that of accused triple murderer Julian Ingram. A wide-scale search was launched in January following the shooting deaths of Ingram's pregnant ex-partner Sophie Quinn, her aunt Nerida, and Sophie's friend John at Lake Cajaligo. National Park staff have discovered a council ute at Round Hill Nature Reserve, around 50 kilometres away from the town. Assistant Commissioner Andrew Holland has confirmed it's the same vehicle Ingram was seen in following the shooting.
5: Next to this vehicle, police have also located a male body in a very decomposed state. Next to this body is a firearm, and at this point, police believe that the person laying next to the vehicle could be Julian Ingram, but is yet to be formally identified.
1: In the UK, more than 60 Labour MPs have now called for Prime Minister Keir Starmer to resign, and an Aussie expat MP has put her hand up to replace him. Catherine West needs at least 81 names to force a party leadership election after Labour fared poorly in local elections. The 60-year-old was born in northeast Victoria, educated in Sydney, and moved to London almost 30 years ago. This is Air News.
6: Now the latest from Air Sport.
1: One of the AFL's biggest stars has escaped suspension over a high bump. Jordan Tunbridge reports.
7: It was a nervous wait for Cozzy Pickett after his high contact on Jake Waterman early in Melbourne's win over West Coast. Waterman was left holding his head after the collision, but he got up, played out the game and kicked 3 goals. The AFL match review officer found Pickett decelerated approaching the contest, did not elect to bump and dropped his arms in an attempt to minimise impact. Pickett has been cleared of wrongdoing and is free to face Hawthorn at the MCG on Saturday afternoon. Jordan Tunbridge, Melbourne.
1: To rugby league now, and Dolphins star Jack Bostock says his former coach has played a crucial role in his knee injury recovery. The 22-year-old saw an early finish to last year's season after suffering a major injury and only returned a couple of weeks ago. Bostock says Wayne Bennett called him with good life advice.
8: Yeah, we had a good chat. He was just more or less talking about life, really, just about getting on with life outside of footy. Don't be dwelling on my knee too much, and because it'll take over your life, it'll eat you away. So just worry about the other things in life that you can control, and the knee will heal itself.
1: The Finns take on the Rabbitohs this weekend in their Magic Round clash. And Aussie Alexei Popp runs out of the Italian Tennis Open after facing world number one Jannik Sinner in the round of 32. Sinner dominated 6-2, 6-love. Australian Independent Radio News.
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11: The weather for today, the 12th of May, would you believe? It's partly cloudy, a high chance of showers, light winds becoming southeasterly, 15 to 25 kilometres an hour in the morning. Daytime maximum temperatures between 17 and 22. The fire danger for the Greater Hunter is moderate. And tomorrow, Wednesday the 13th of May, partly cloudy, a very high chance of showers about the Lower Hunter, a high chance elsewhere. Winds south to southeasterly 15 to 20 kilometres an hour, becoming light in the early morning, then becoming southeasterly 15 to 25 kilometres an hour in the morning. That's a bit funny. Never mind. Overnight temperatures falling to between 10 and 13, with daytime temperatures reaching between 16 and 21. Thursday the 14th of May. Partly cloudy. High chance of showers about the Lower Hunter, a medium chance elsewhere. Light winds becoming southeasterly 15 to 20 kilometres an hour during the morning, then becoming light during the evening. Overnight temperatures falling to between 9 and 13, with daytime temperatures reaching between 17 and 21. Friday the 15th. Partly cloudy. The chance of morning fog about the Upper Hunter. A high chance of showers along the coastal fringe. A medium chance elsewhere. Light winds becoming southeasterly 15 to 20 kilometres an hour during the afternoon, then becoming light during the evening. Overnight temperatures falling to between 9 and 13, with daytime temperatures reaching between 18 and 22. So that's all there is for the weather. And because I wasn't here in time to get things up, I haven't got my tune up. So we've got to quickly do that. And it's put on a happy face from Brian Letton.

Peter Horan with Music, Music, Music. Jim Reeves now with He'll Have to Go or Put Your Sweet Lips a Little Closer for Irene up at Rutherford.

Yes, Jim Reeves there. Okay, Ollie Austin now for Margaret at Rutherford, and Margaret and Olive at Ashtonfield. And Ollie Austin is going to sing Morning Sun and Memories, and The Hands of Time is the other one. Ollie Austin.

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Okay, we're going to have Dr. Hook now with a little bit more for Tony and Gwen at Walker Grange. Dr. Hook.

Dr. Hook. Leanne Rimes now for Ron in Cessnock, and it's Leanne Rimes with Rowan Keating, Last Thing on My Mind. Here you go, Ron.

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3: You really feel like you're missing out on something if you don't go to Western Workers Club. We're going to have now Stephen R. Chenny with In the Shadow of Your Love for Dennis and Bev down at Salt Ash and John here in Cessnock.

That was Stephen Archenny. Okay, now we're going to have Alan Jackson, Chasing That Neon Rainbow and Gone Before You Met Me, for Jean at Neath and Gloria at Woodbury. Alan Jackson.

Yeah, that was Alan Jackson. Okay, we're going to have Anne Murray now for Mari at Curry Curry. And there goes my everything. Hope you're up, Mari.

0: Yes, that was Anne Murray, and There Goes My Everything. Okay, we'll play the messages just a little early, so I don't forget.
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0: And now we're going to have Isla Grant with Out of the Blue for Heather and Ossie at Raymond Terrace, and Lynn in Cessnock, Della at Caves Beach.

Isla Grant. Okay, we're going to have Bob Easter now with One Last Look for John at Lochinvar. Bob Easter.

flooding back of all those years ago. As kids, we never ever thought those times would ever go. But time moves on and everything

Yeah, Bob Easter there. And I was a bit slow. I should have had an instrumental up. Okay, we'll have Papa Whiskey November from Anthony Baxter and Lindsay Butler. Up to the news.

0: The Albanese government will hand down its fifth budget tonight, which is expected to contain broken election promises. Michael Packey reports.
1: The Prime Minister maintains Labor will deliver a responsible budget, which will cater for global challenges. Anthony Albanese has told his caucus colleagues to prepare for tough decisions, which is likely to see incentives for property investors reined in, with a reduction in the capital gains tax discount and a tighter leash on negative gearing deductions. Mr Albanese and his treasurer, Jim Chalmers, say the budget will show greater savings and a crackdown on spending, leading to a $45 billion improvement to the bottom line over the past 6 months. But a surplus is still not in sight. Michael Packey, Canberra.
0: Five Australians and one New Zealander will be held in a purpose-built quarantine facility in Western Australia as countries manage the threat of hantavirus. 8 cases and 3 deaths have been confirmed after an outbreak on board a cruise ship in the Atlantic Ocean. 3 people from New South Wales, 2 Queenslanders and the Kiwi are now expected to land back home later this week. Federal Health Minister Mark Butler says they'll spend 3 weeks in isolation on their return.
2: There is an incubation period of 42 days potentially for this virus, but the risk of transmission obviously drops off after the first few weeks.
0: A survey by recruitment firm Robert Half has revealed a so-called proximity premium in many workplaces, where being physically near the boss could boost your aspirations for promotion and a pay rise. Findings show 68% of Australian companies have adjusted employees' salaries over the last 2 years based on how often staff are in the office. 69% have also had modified bonus structures to favour people who don't work from home at all. As Brisbane prepares for the 2032 Olympics, experts warn the focus needs to shift away from infrastructure to the fans. While billions of dollars goes into new venues, there are calls to ensure they're built to last. Sports Design Australia Chief Executive Ryan Alul says things have changed drastically since Australia last hosted the Games.
3: We've shifted so much in the last 5 years, and the expectation of quality engagement goes far beyond what's happening, you know, out in the middle, on the track or on the field or on the court.
0: The US president says the ceasefire with Iran is on life support after lasting peace talks stalled. Donald Trump says the ceasefire remains in place but is now unbelievably weak. The United States leader has slammed Tehran's response to the latest peace proposal as totally unacceptable. This is Air News.
4: Now the latest from Air Sport.
0: The Blues say it'll be sweet to wrap up the Women's State of Origin series on Queensland soil. Origin 2 takes place on Thursday night, kick-starting the NRL's magic round at Suncorp Stadium. Up 1-0 in the series, forward Kennedy Cherrington says the Blues have a taste for victory.
5: We're speaking amongst the team. This is probably our favourite field and stadium to play at. So hopefully we get the chocolates, and yeah, because there's an extra special feeling playing and winning in Queensland.
0: The AFL has launched a push to attract more Indigenous players after a worrying decline. $300,000 will go towards improving talent pathways and possibly an extra list spot for First Nations players. AFL CEO Andrew Dillon hopes the initiative will boost the number of active players from 62 this season to at least 89 by 2030.
6: The players are there. Would we like getting more? Absolutely, and that's why we're doing that work. It's not only just about identifying, it's then when the players are on the list, how can we make sure that an Indigenous player stays as long as any other player?
0: And Melbourne City's Aziz Bajic and Patrick Beach are among 10 more players added to the Socceroos train-on squad for the FIFA World Cup. Australian Independent Radio News.
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8: And the weather for today, the 12th of May, partly cloudy, patchy morning fog, a high chance of showers, winds southeasterly, 15 to 25 kilometres an hour, daytime maximum temperatures between 17 and 22. The fire danger for the greater Hunter is moderate. It's moderate in all areas. Tomorrow, Wednesday the 13th, partly cloudy. A very high chance of showers about the Lower Hunter. A high chance elsewhere. Winds south to southeasterly, 15 to 20 kilometres an hour, becoming light in the early morning. Then becoming southeasterly, 15 to 25 kilometres an hour in the morning. Overnight temperatures falling to between 10 and 13, with daytime temperatures reaching between 16 and 21. Thursday the 14th, partly cloudy. A high chance of showers about the Lower Hunter, a medium chance elsewhere. Light winds becoming southeasterly 15 to 20 kilometres an hour during the morning, then becoming light during the evening. Overnight temperatures falling to between 9 and 13, with daytime temperatures reaching between 17 and 21. And for Friday, the 15th, halfway through the month, partly cloudy. The chance of morning fog about the Upper Hunter, high chance of showers along the coastal fringe, a medium chance elsewhere, light winds becoming southeasterly 15 to 20 kilometres an hour during the afternoon, then becoming light during the evening, overnight temperatures falling to between 9 and 13, with daytime temperatures reaching between 18 and 22. So that's all there is for the weather. And we're going to have our normal after the 7 o'clock news. Elvis Presley, All That I Am, Viva Las Vegas, and The Wonder of You. All from Elvis Presley, for those Elvis Presley fans.

devil may care, and I am just a devil with love to spare. So Viva Las Vegas, Viva Las Vegas. How I wish that

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I'm gonna give it everything I've got. Lady luck, please let the dice stay hot. 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

Yes, Elvis Presley there. Okay, I've had a call from Glad at East Maitland, and we're going to have for her this morning Johnny O'Keefe with Shout, and then Rick Foray with Look at Us. Here you go, Glad.

Every time I think about you, you look so good to me.

That was Rick Foray. Okay, we're going to have for Kevin and Sue at Gilliston Heights, Robin at Tanambit, and Louise at North Rothbury, Noel Atkins with Walk Right Back, Meryl Reinhardt with Where the Golden Slip Rails Are Down, and Adam Price with Words and Flowers. I thought with Mother's Day being yesterday, that was a good one. So here we go with that triple play.

0: Meryl Reinhardt there. That, she was supposed to be before Adam Price, and I just hit the button at the wrong time and it jumped from that one. So never mind. We got it in. A few messages now.
1: Yeah, g'day again, 2CHR listeners. 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
0: And now we're going to have Wayne Horsburgh with Yodeling Man, with his faithful band, it says, for Jeannie at Neath and for Edith up at Rutherford.

0: Yes, that was Wayne Horsburgh, yodeling man. Okay, we're going to have a couple from Graham Roger now. And George, I hope you've got your phone on 2CHR. I spent a lot of time on it yesterday. I think I got it there, but whether he can work out how to get it up again is another problem. Graham Rogers singing City Cowboy Living on the Dole and My Kind of Country is the other one. Graham Roger.
1: Though in my faded, tattered Levi's, in a world of make-believe, I walk the streets of Sydney day and night. They all think that I'm a bushman, ah, but they've all been deceived. I'm living underneath a different life. I'm careful how I wear my clothes. They're worn and frayed a bit, and my Santa Fe's a Rover on the hill. And this old grey hat I'm wearing could have been a better fit, but the wear and tear just gives it the right feel. My belt is made in China, but no one will ever know, and the ready rub is showing from my shirt.

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My elastic sides came from the rubbish tip. And this old grey hat was left here by a friend some years ago. And I don't think that he'll return for it.

Graham Roger, and now we're having Graham Connors. Let the Cane Fields Burn. And this is for Brian at Western. I forgot to play Brian's song last week. So, Brian, I hope you're listening. Let the Cane Fields Burn.

That was Graham Connors. Okay, we're going to have Richard Marx now. And that's a little trick you have to know, that Marx is M-A-R-X and not K-S. Otherwise you wouldn't get what you wanted. I'll Never Fall in Love Again. And I'm playing this for Peter at Eagleton. There you go, Pete.

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5: Now we're going to have Paul McLeod with volunteer organist for Eric at Thornton.

Right, Paul McLeod there. And I'm going to play the Joy Boys with Smoky Mokes up to the news. It's 7:57, almost 7:58, so this will take us up to the news.

0: Good morning, I'm Lee Harrison. The Albanese government will hand down its fifth budget tonight, which will focus on housing and tax reform. Labor has all but confirmed the capital gains tax discount and negative gearing deductions will be reined in. The move is designed to lift housing supply for first home buyers. The budget will also show a $45 billion improvement in the bottom line over the past 6 months, but a surplus is years away. The repatriation flight for five Australians and a New Zealander who are on board a hantavirus-infected cruise ship has been delayed. The group will stop in the Netherlands for 48 hours before heading to Perth by the end of the week to undergo quarantine. All remaining passengers on board the cruise ship have now been evacuated from Tenerife in the Canary Islands. Local business owner Andrew Knight says there was a lot of fear about letting the ship dock on the island.
1: All of those nightmares from COVID were resurfacing and people's concern with people being put off coming to the island's reputation as a holiday destination.
0: New South Wales police are working to determine if they'd already searched an area where a body was found in the hunt for triple murderer Julian Ingram. Chris McCarthy reports.
2: Hundreds of officers from around the state had been combing the New South Wales Central West for almost 4 months, following the shooting of Sophie Quinn, her aunt Nerida and friend John at Lake Cargeligo in January. Around 3:30 yesterday afternoon, a heavily decomposed body was found by National Park staff at Roundhill Nature Reserve, about 100 kilometres from the scene. Police believe the body had been there for some time and was most likely that of Julian Ingram. Assistant Commissioner Andrew Holland says a coronial inquest will determine if the manhunt had been to the reserve.
3: It's an area we are unsure whether we've searched this area prior.
2: Chris McCarthy reporting.
0: New data shows nurses are more than six times more likely to be assaulted at work than the national average. As the profession is celebrated on International Nurses Day, there are calls for government, employers and unions to work together to provide safer conditions. Australian Institute of Health and Safety Chief Executive Julia Whitford says change is urgently needed.
4: Well, nurses face high levels of fatigue and workplace stress driven by workload pressures. So increasing healthcare workers would be of great value because they're working on average around 42 hours per week compared to the national average of about 38 hours.
0: And the US president says the ceasefire with Iran is on life support after lasting peace talks stalled. Donald Trump says the ceasefire remains in place but is now unbelievably weak. The United States leader has slammed Tehran's response to the latest peace proposal as totally unacceptable. This is Air News.
5: Now the latest from Air Sport.
0: St Kilda is expected to be boosted by the return of Nasiah Wanganeen Malira to the AFL this week. The star midfielder was a late withdrawal in round 9 due to a leg complaint. Saints teammate Brad Hill says it's nothing serious.
6: I think he was pretty close to playing. I think he'd be right to go this week. You know, you can look after Naz and make sure, you know, you're not risking anything.
0: To rugby league now, and the Blues are bracing for a fired-up Maroon side in the crucial game 2 of the Women's Origin series later this week. New South Wales holds a 1-0 lead heading into Thursday's clash at Suncorp Stadium. Fullback Abby Church says they know the Queenslanders will be desperate to keep their series alive.
7: We're just focusing on ourselves. If we stick to our processes and if we complete well and hold the ball and stick to our game plan, then the rest will just come.
0: Cricket selection chairman George Bailey has dismissed talk stars could turn down national contracts, but concedes franchise cricket creates marketplace tensions. And world number one Jannik Sinner has beaten Aussie Alexei Poprin in straight sets at the Italian Open. Australian Independent Radio News.
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9: And the weather, again, nothing will have changed, I'm sure. I don't think we're getting much rain. It was amazing last night. I hadn't had any rain and I had tennis at 7 o'clock. Didn't even think to look at my phone I walked out the door to go about 22 and got in the car, and there was a few little spits. But I thought, oh, well, that's not going to stop. You know, it's all weather courts. So off I went. And the further I went, the heavier the rain got. I still didn't stop to look at my phone. I got there, nobody there, of course. So I got my phone out and looked, and there'd been a message, I think at 4:21 or something, to say that called off because of rain. So off I went home again. I went to Aldi and got a few things, like the biscuits for here and that, so it wasn't wasted. And from Curry back through, there was no rain at all. Gilliston Heights was as dry as anything. Maitland was dry. When I got back to my place, there hadn't been any rain either. And I thought it only rained in Curry. Nowhere else got it. Put the tennis off. Never mind. Can't help bad luck. It just happens. Today's weather, partly cloudy. Patchy morning fog, a high chance of showers, winds southeasterly 15 to 25 kilometres an hour, daytime maximum temperatures between 17 and 22. The fire danger for the Greater Hunter is moderate. Tomorrow, Wednesday the 13th of May, partly cloudy. A very high chance of showers about the Lower Hunter. A high chance elsewhere. Winds south to southeasterly 15 to 20 kilometres an hour, becoming light in the early morning, then becoming southeasterly 15 to 25 in the morning. Overnight temperatures falling to between 10 and 13, with daytime temperatures reaching between 16 and 21. Thursday the 14th, partly cloudy, a high chance of showers about the Lower Hunter, a medium chance elsewhere. Light winds becoming southeasterly 15 to 20 kilometres an hour during the morning, then becoming light during the evening. Overnight temperatures falling to between 9 and 13, with daytime temperatures reaching a bit between 17 and 21. Friday the 15th, partly cloudy, the chance of morning fog about the Upper Hunter, a high chance of showers along the coastal fringe, a medium chance elsewhere. Light winds becoming southeasterly 15 to 20 kilometres an hour during the afternoon, then becoming light during the evening. Overnight temperatures falling to between 9 and 13, with daytime temperatures reaching between 18 and 22. So that's all for the weather. Okay, I've got Jimmy Rogers up here with Kisses Sweeter Than Wine. And I think I wrote that down last week for and played him a different one from Jimmy Rogers. Kerry here in Cessnock. Kerry is Ron Stothard's brother-in-law. So, and I met him the other day. So here you go, Kerry. Kisses sweeter than wine.
10: Well, when I was a young man and never been kissed, I got to thinking it over how much I had missed.

And now we're having Reg Lindsay with Back in Those Good Old Days for Jack down at Heatherbrae. Morning, Jack.

How about that? Right on time. Surprising myself. There's nobody's birthday in the book for today. The only thing I can think of, it would have been my mum and dad's wedding anniversary. But they're both gone, and mum was gone before they had their 60th. So I think it would have been their 81st if they'd still been here. Who could have been here at that age? Famous birthdays, though. We have Katharine Hepburn. She's not here either. 1907 she was born, a US actress. Tony Hancock, 1924, English comedian and actor. Burt Bacharach, 1928, US Grammy Award-winning music composer. Reg Gasnier, 1939, Australian football player. And Steve Winwood, 1948, UK singer, Steve Winwood. Don't know him. Okay, so that's all for today. If it's your birthday coming up, please ring the office and get the girls to put it in the book so we can give you a cheerio on the day. The office number's 4991128 6, I think. It's written down somewhere. But I never know where to look for it. Why don't I write it down? 4991128 6. Yeah, that's it. Okay, it's 17 minutes past 8, and we'll have a couple from Daniel O'Donnell, otherwise I forget them. A Song for the World, Dear Old Galway Town, for Merv and Monica at East Maitland, Nola at Green Hills, Harold and Ruth at Weston, Bev at Weston, and Lizzie and Max at Weston. And all those other people that are in love with Daniel O'Donnell.

Yeah, that was Daniel O'Donnell. And we've had those. Okay, we're going to have ABBA for Len here in Cessnock with I Do, I Do, I Do, I Do. ABBA.

That was ABBA. And Rick Foray now for Helen with Crystal Chandeliers. Rick Foray.

Right, okay. Now we're going to have Bruce Forbes for Irene here in Cessnock. And the other one I was going to play her is a Danny Stuckings, Folsom Prison Blues. It's a Johnny Cash song sung by Danny Stuckings. These two for Irene. Here you go, Irene.

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2: And, okay, we still had to do Danny Stuckings for Irene with Folsom Prison Blues. Here you go, Irene.

Yeah, that was Danny Stuckings. Now we'll have Bobby Cox with Turn It On, Turn It Up, Turn Me Loose. And I'm playing this for Elaine at Cliff Lee.

Yeah, that was Bobby Cox. And we'll have now, Will We Still Be Australian, from Brian Letton, for Tony at Bolwara, if he's listening, and Ray at the Masonic Village. Brian Letton.

Yeah, that was Brian Letton. I better let you know what's happening after me. My time's running out. I'm only here till 9. 9 till 12, community profile this morning is Les Gully. Pam is with him. But it just had Les down, but she is with him as well. 12 till 3, easy listening with Max Cant. 3 till 6, drive time, Ron Stothard. 6 till 10, songs from the golden era, from Matt Watson. And then 10 till 11 is Campfire Podcast. And 11 till 6 is Music Overnight. And then from 6 till 9 is Breakfast with Rick Foray tomorrow. 9 till 12, Community Profile, Matt Watson. 12 till 3, Wednesday Matinee, Cole Fraser. 3 till 6, Drive Time, Ron Stothard. 6 till 9, Hippie Highway from Bob Whitelaw. And Greg Clark's in on Thursday morning from 6 till 9. So there, I've told you all the happenings for the next couple of days. And we're going to have now, time is 8:48. We'll play this one before the messages. Behind the Boundary Gate from Tom Maxwell. For Kate and Dave at Cessnock and Ray at the Masonic Village. Tom Maxwell.

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2: Hello, I'm Wesley Orbison. 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Being a part of this show, I have the opportunity of sharing some very special things about my dad, as well as celebrating his life through his music.
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6: And now we've got Chad Morgan for Clyde at Brangston, Muckin' Round and Truckin' Round from Chad Morgan for Clyde. Here you go, Clyde.

0: more fussing and fussing around and mucking around and, you know, just mucking around. I like to fuss around.
1: He did a good job. He didn't say that F word, did he? It must have been hard not to. Slim Dusty with Winter Winds, and it's the words of Winter Winds, not just instrumental. Up to the news. And bye for now, and I'll be back next Tuesday, God willing, to do it all again.

0: Good morning, I'm Lee Harrison. Labor MPs have been warned tonight's budget will contain tough decisions that will upset some and please others. Michael Packey reports.
1: Boosting housing supply will be among the key measures in tonight's budget. The Prime Minister and his Treasurer have all but confirmed the capital gains tax discount will be reined in and negative gearing deductions are likely to be restricted to people who invest in a new rather than existing property. Anthony Albanese and Jim Chalmers say the budget will be responsible and deliver more savings and cut spending. We've been told the document will show there's been a $45 billion improvement in the bottom line over the past 6 months, but we're still unlikely to see a surplus for years to come. Michael Packey, Canberra.
0: The federal opposition is ramping up pressure on the Prime Minister to take stronger action against Labor Minister Annika Wells. Communication and Sports Minister has repaid $10,000 and apologised after the Independent Expenses Authority found she'd breached regulations on four separate trips. But Coalition Senator James McGrath says there are still unanswered questions and more needs to be done.
2: She should step down. If she doesn't step down, the Prime Minister should show some leadership, because this is the Prime Minister who said he would lead the most accountable government ever and the most transparent government ever.
0: A body's been discovered in the New South Wales Central West, believed to be that of triple murderer Julian Ingram. The 37-year-old was last seen leaving Lake Cardjalligo after shooting dead his former partner as well as her friend and aunt. The body was found near an abandoned ute in a reserve about an hour from the town. The flight to bring Australians evacuated from a hantavirus-stricken cruise ship in the Canary Islands has been delayed. With more on that story, George Babbis.
3: The MV Hondius is now on its way north to Rotterdam after 125 passengers disembarked in 2 days. The Australian party won't be flying straight to Perth as per the original plan. Instead, they'll quarantine in the Netherlands for about 48 hours. It comes after an issue with securing the direct flight. Then it's hoped they can make their way to Western Australia towards the end of the week, where they'll undergo at least 3 weeks quarantine. But this virus has shown to be unpredictable. A French woman on a repatriation flight yesterday began showing symptoms. She's now in a critical condition in hospital after testing positive. Josh Babbis, Tenerife.
0: And British Prime Minister Sir Keir Starmer is fighting to save his job after a series of bad election results. Sir Keir has used a speech to vow he'll prove his doubters wrong. But 70 MPs have now publicly urged him to quit or at least set out a timetable for his departure. This is Air News.
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0: In breaking news, Carlton coach Michael Voss has resigned. Eddie Summerfield reports.
5: With just one win from 9 games, Carlton coach Michael Voss has decided to walk away from coaching. Voss signed a 2-year contract extension after taking the Blues to a preliminary final in 2023, but since then the club limped into finals in 2024 before missing last year. Tom De Koning and Jack Silvani both opting to walk away from Princess Park last season. The writing has been on the wall much of 2026, with the club unable to convert half-time leads into wins. Josh Fraser is expected to be the club's interim coach for the remainder of the season. Eddie Summerfield, Melbourne.
0: To rugby league and the Bulldogs are defending Stephen Crichton over his heated exchange with Lockie Gelvin during last week's loss to the Dolphins. The skipper was irate after Cody Nikorima slipped past Gelvin for a try. Bulldogs prop Leo Thompson gave his view of the incident.
6: That's something we encourage here at this club. We all encourage to coach each other on everything and keep each other at a high standard. You know, we don't take anything to heart when we do get those conversations, have those conversations.
0: And Aussie Alexei Poprin is out of the Italian Tennis Open after facing world number one Jannik Sinner in the round of 32. Sinner dominated 6-2, 6-love. Australian Independent Radio News.
7: 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Today's weather report is provided courtesy of 2CHR supporters, Curry Curry Retired Mine Workers Association.
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9: Woohoo!
8: I'm not sure who wasn't available today, but Here we are.
9: You're doing the Bureau of Mythology, are you?
8: Yes, that's it. So, current temperature is about 19 degrees. The forecast says minimum of 10, maximum of 22. Partly cloudy, patchy morning fog, high chance of showers. Wind southeast to 15 to 25 kilometres per hour. Chance of rain 80%, up to 5 millimetres. Fire danger moderate, UV index moderate. The radar shows rain up northeast of us around Port Stephens. Not much here yet. Current wind 7 kilometres per hour. That's about it for the weather for now. We'll do the rest of the week later. Live traffic. There's just a lot of scheduled roadwork. No incidents as such. There are some in Sydney, but they're not near to us. Fires. There is a bushfire under control at Killingworth, Summit Point Access Road. That's somewhere near Sugarloaf, I think. So that's it. We'll get on with some music for now. Here's Willie with his classic, On the Road Again.

0: The Dixie Chicks there with that Stevie Nicks, Fleetwood Mac song. It's a good little folky song, that one.
1: Mm.
0: It's Community Profile, 9 till midday on 2CHR, Monday to Friday, and no different today. And Pamela loves doing the messages for you.
1: Yo.
0: There's no JP message today.
1: There isn't.
0: Because it's not Monday.
1: No. No, you go to see the Justice guy, the Justice of the Peace on Mondays.
0: What day's the curry one? Do you remember? Wednesday?
1: I know there's one at Greta on Wednesday. I'm not sure about curry.
0: Yeah.
1: I'll have to look that up. But, yeah, it's all right. Monday says not 9 to 1. Anyway, don't forget tonight, because it's the only night, Pits and Pubs. It's a virtual tour of the South Maitland Coalfields with Ed Tonks at Curry Curry Bowling Club. And it's on tonight, which is the 12th of May, from 5:30 to 6:45 p.m. Step back into the golden era of the South Maitland Coalfield, once the industrial heartbeat of New South Wales. Though the mines have closed, the historic hotels of Hedon Greta, Curry Curry, Weston, Abermain, Kersley and surrounding towns still stand, echoing the lives, architecture and stories of early 1900s Australia. Actually, I think the Khartoum Hotel turns 100 or has turned 100, so, and I hear it's quite good out there. I haven't been out there for years. Anyway, so tonight, join in for an engaging free evening of history, nostalgia and community spirit. All are welcome. You can email the library at cessnock.newsouthwales.gov.au. The address is Curry Curry Bowling Club, which is in Tyro Street, Curry Curry, and their phone number is 4993 4399. So this is a free event. And it starts at 5:30 to 6:45. So that sounds like a great night out. Now, Laguna Hall Theatre, May 22nd to the 30th, Stationary Lives. Or is it Stationary Lives? No, it must be Stationary Lives. Lives, Lives.
0: Lives.
1: Lives. An adaptation of Ladies of Letters by Carol Heyman and Lou Wakefield. Based upon and adapted from the book Ladies of Letters by Carol Heyman and Lou Wakefield, Stationary Lives tells the story of Vera Small and Irene Spencer, who continually strive to outdo each other, whether with recipes, their homes, holiday destinations, friends and relationships, or who has the best grandchildren. The lack of insight and constant one-upmanship of the two main characters as they correspond over the years provide constant humour and sometimes cringing when one recognises we all do it. But there are also tends to be somewhat deeper and serious theme that lurks just beneath the humour at the way these two women interact and are treated by their families, especially children, and how much they actually need each other. Now, the dates for this is Friday the 22nd of May through to the Saturday the 30th of May. And the location is Laguna Hall Theatre, which of course is 3734 Great North Road, Laguna. For those of you who have never been to Laguna, go down Wallumbye Road, head all the way to Wallumbye.
0: You're up Wallumbye Road.
1: Down Wallumbye Road. It floods, Les. It'd be down Wallumbye Road.
0: All right.
1: So you get to the T intersection. There's a pub right in front of you. So you turn left at the
0: pub.
1: It's
0: a tavern.
1: Oh, sorry. Wallumbye Tavern. Turn left at the tavern and then head out to Laguna. You'll see the trading post and it's next door to that pretty much. So those dates, May 22nd to the 30th. Sounds good. Stationary Lives. So, yeah.
0: Interesting.
1: It is, isn't it?
0: They do a lot of good theatre and artwork out there. They've got a comedy company.
1: Yeah. And while I'm on the subject of Wallumbye, the Fireshed Gallery has a free exhibition which is running from the 16th to the 31st of May. It's called Laguna Collective Exhibition. There are five artists. I'm not going to tell you who the artists are because you can just go out and see who they are yourself. Open daily from 10 to 4.
0: You could tell us anyway.
1: I can't because of the it's too small really, for me to read.
0: Oh, tiny little letters.
1: It's tiny little letters. So, you know, I can't read it. And anyway, so go and see and find out for yourself, you know. It'll be great. 16th, 31st of May, open daily, 10 to 4pm, and that address is 2892 Wallumbi Road, Wallumbi. That's the old fire shed gallery.
0: Oh, sorry, I'm not intentionally trying to annoy you.
1: You're doing a damn good job.
0: I'm just naturally good at it.
1: Yeah, you are.
0: Mr. Picky.
1: And I'm trying to talk Les into taking me to the ballet. Aladdin is on at the PACC.
0: Yeah, it should be fun.
1: It should be. It's Friday the 22nd of May. It starts at 7:30pm. You want more information, www.mypack.com.au. Aladdin, sounds great. It's a much-loved annual tradition returns to the PACC this May as the Victorian State Ballet brings the magic of Aladdin to local audiences in a spectacular full-length classical production. Might even frock up for that, put on a lovely dress.
0: Yeah,
1: actually,
0: you too.
1: I don't have any dresses. Well, anyway. 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Yeah, so don't miss this chance. Secure your seats now. Members, $50, and it doesn't say how much for the rest of the world. Anyway, you can find out.
0: Mypack.com.au.
1: Very good. Woo, woo, woo. And don't forget the woo, woo, woo, dot mypack.com.au. What's on 26 Aladdin? So there you go. Your turn.
0: My turn.
1: And I'll interrupt you.
0: Some more music. What would you like to say?
1: I don't know yet, and I'll wait till you start.
0: Do you like Brian Stitt?
1: I do.
0: He's a good bloke, really, isn't he?
1: Yeah, he's all right.
0: Yeah, talented songwriter.
1: He does all right.
0: Clever gardener.
1: He does all right.
0: Just ask him.
1: He does all right.
0: Here's one of his newest songs about a garden. I won't go hungry tonight.
1: Okay.

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1: '60s classic from Leonard Cohen. A bit heavy. Here's the Bee Gees with "The Sun in My Eyes." Haven't seen much.

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5: Yeah, lovely lady, Ninda. So, we've got a few birthdays today, musical birthdays. One of my favourites here, born in 1946. You probably won't know his name, but Ian McLagan. He was the keyboardist with the Small Faces, with their big 1967 UK hit, Ichiku Park. And a great album, Ogden's Not Gone Flake. And this one's from that album, The Small Faces, with Lazy Sunday. Happy birthday, Ian.

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For those seeking a more intimate experience, after-hours library access for special live-streamed events featuring David Zalay and Florence Knapp will be available for $5 per ticket, which is inclusive of tea, coffee and snacks. The 3-day live and local event will culminate in an immersive afternoon and

0: evening of stories, ideas and conversation, Maitland Town Hall on Saturday, 23rd of May, where there'll be no shortage of food, drink and literary trivia. Highlights include Emma Gray in person, alongside a curated live stream program of the most celebrated international writers, including Lev Grossman, R.F. 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There you go. 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Monthly meeting at Walls End Diggers. It's in the Lower Metz Bar from 2 p.m. to 4 p.m. on the second Tuesday of every month. 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And, of course, the address is Walls End Diggers, 5 Tyrrell Street, Walls End, and I'll give you a phone number if you need to speak to somebody about it, 0458 960 300. That's 0458 960 300. And Earth Market Paddock to Plate. 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And, of course, the address is the Gilliston Heights Community Hub, which is Redwood Drive, Gilliston Heights. And I'll give you a phone number here, 0418 684 355. So there you go, Liz. One for you.
1: Thank you, Pamela. What are we going to do here? Graham Roger, the night I saved John Wayne.

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It was stinking hot and someone got this amazing bright idea. Let's get $5 worth of chips and an extra box of beer and head for the drive-in. Well, the movie was a ripper, all about the Indian Wars.

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0: And the Duke was on the big white screen, up there as large as life, smothered in Apaches, and boy was he in strife. An ambush full of Indians was coming at full run. Oh, I knew Big John would need some help, so I thought about my gun.
1: The old lever action.

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Without my help, our hero would have met a tragic end.

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3: 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Now, here's another one for you, Joanne, our lovely request caller. I'm not sure which version you want, because it's not written on the paper. This is Always On My Mind by Julio Iglesias. I'm sure you like him. He's a very good singer.

Julio Iglesias, always on my mind. Heading up to the news now, I'm going to do a birthday, this massive birthday of one of the biggest, greatest writers, and arrangers, producers, singers. He did sing a bit, trombone player. Born in 1928, Burt Bacharach. American composer, songwriter, record producer, pianist, singer and trombone player. With Hal David, he wrote many classic songs, including Close to You, 24 Hours from Tulsa, Magic Moments, I Say a Little Prayer, and two Oscars for the film score to Butch Cassidy and the Sundance Kid, with Raindrops Keep Falling on My Head. Here's Burt Bacharach to take us up to the news with Do You Know the Way to San Jose?

There we go. Happy birthday, Burt Bacharach. Passed away in 2023. News coming up soon. Oh, good. Tequila.

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1: Hello there, I'm Sean Bindley. US President Donald Trump has warned the ceasefire with Iran is on life support. It comes after Tehran sent its counter-proposal peace plan, something the US leader has dismissed as garbage. Nick Harper reports from Washington.
2: Donald Trump in his latest comments expressed frustration, even anger, at a time when there were already concerns that diplomacy with Iran is faltering. The US president didn't rule out a deal, but his comments suggested that it's becoming harder by the day to get a deal done. He called Iran's counter-proposal stupid, a piece of garbage, weak, and said that Iran had not committed to not pursuing a nuclear weapon, that being a red line for the United States. And when asked about the ceasefire, he said it was still in effect, but warned that it was on life support, giving it just a 1% chance of survival. I'm Nick Harper in Washington.
1: The repatriation flight for five Australians and a New Zealander who were on board a hantavirus-infected cruise ship has been delayed. The group will quarantine in the Netherlands for 48 hours before heading to Perth by the end of the week to undergo quarantine. All remain